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There is music. America, Sitonia. 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

And we bless and praise the name of Jesus Christ this morning. A very good morning to you. This is Star Sanctuary. With me, Alex Brown. We are live on Star 103.5 FM. The Lord our God is good. All by himself, he is good. He has done us well and giving us this awesome privilege to see this wonderful day. Today is Monday, and we have come to honor him. I thank God for my producer extraordinaire, Emmanuel Donko. Please follow him on Donko's blog. And I thank God for the Life Assembly. The Life Assembly, an amazing people, a people that truly love God, regardless. The Life Assembly, good morning. And I say a very good morning to you that you leave your dial here, you tune in, and you sing.

0: Along, pray along, praise along. Thank you and God bless you. Thank you for listening to us in your cars, listening to us at home, going back to our video online to be a blessing. We honor God. Let God be lifted up high. You can find this broadcast on Facebook, and we are also live in Takrady. Va Empire FM. We salute the majesty of Jesus. Please lift up your voice as we bless, praise, and extol our King.
1: Thank you.
0: Your Jesus.
1: Heaven to us.
0: Oh,
1: we are
0: Jesus.
1: Only hearing your
0: mercy.
1: Just a love on you tonight. One more time, come on, let's go, come on.

0: 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It is you alone. Our Heavenly Father, we thank you this morning. We appreciate your majesty, oh God. Please lift up your voice. Let's thank him. Let's bless, praise, and extol him. He has done us well. He is God all by himself. And for that reason...
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0: We come every morning appreciating him. Yes, we come every morning extolling him.

Our Father, we thank you today. We honor you this morning for the privilege of life. Let's lift up prayer this morning. Please lift up your voice. Our Father, we thank you. We are grateful, Lord. Please lift up your hand. Let's give him all the praise.

Lord, we celebrate you today. Let Jesus be glorified. Let Jesus be magnified. Please lift up your voice. You are live on Star 103.5 FM. This is Star Sanctuary with me, Alex Brown. Live every weekday, 4 through 6. We have Commander in God. Oh, he is good. Our God is good all by himself. Our God is good. Let's pray. Father, help us. Jesus' name. Amen.

This morning I'll be continuing with Hope Anchored. But before I go, we'll take a time of live worship and honor our King one more time. You must be part of this. By the grace of God, there is something very special for you today. I mentioned to you last week that I will take my time and go into the three things that are very critical to having hope. I mentioned that if you have hope, it gives you strength. If you have hope, it has a way of keeping you moral, keeping you sane and sound. I'll be looking at a case study today. Just take and stay. You are live on Star 103.5 FM. This is Star Sanctuary. And my prayer for you is that you would not lose hope. Not at all. Regardless what is thrown at you, you would rise up, you would bounce back up and be who God has determined you to be. It shall be well with you. It shall be well with you. And that's my prayer for you. I know that will certainly happen. It would certainly happen. It may delay. You may have been disappointed many times, but hear the word of the Lord. It will happen. You would see the goodness of the Lord. In the name of Jesus.

In just a minute, you'll be hearing the voice and the man on the keys, our brother John. Always a blessing. We honor God today. In the name of Jesus Christ. Hallelujah. Father, we thank you. Lord, we honor you. Lord, we bless and praise you. The name of Jesus.

0: thank God for the life of Brother John for being a blessing to us this morning. Indeed, God is the waymaker. And I continue with what I've been discussing the whole of this month. Hope anchored. Hope anchored. I give a very quick recap and then I get to my assignment for today. I've been saying that everyone walking on the face of the earth hopes in something. Everyone. Now, that's the state of man. Now, man, because we don't know the future, we always try to anchor our expectation. And expectation here has been used as a replacement for hope. We are constantly expecting something, constantly. As a matter of fact, if you are leaving and you are not expecting anything, believe you me, in just some few minutes, you'll be gone. You'll be dead. And I mean it literally. So hope is powerful. Hope is awesome. So everyone on the face of this earth right now is hoping for one thing or another. We have those who are expecting their results to be good. Ah, a BC was done, was it last week or last 2 weeks? So the several thousands of young people are all expecting that the results will come and then they would pass and carry on to the next level on the educational ladder. SSC is up in earnest and they are writing. Well, I have a girl writing an SSC. Karen, I wish you well. Karen Nova. Special lady. So now listen. Now, So everybody on the face of this earth is expecting one thing or another. Now, as a father, as a husband, pastor, and whatever you want to call it, I have expectations. I do. Now, my little girl is also preparing for her exam. So the 16-year-old is sitting here, SSC, and the soon to be 6 years is sitting here. Emma, can you imagine? She's preparing her exam to go to year one. Charlie, like, seriously, come and see the revision. Now, even 5-year-old, soon to be 6 years, has an expectation that, and she's already started telling us the things that she wants to see for her year one. So now, if you are a human being and you don't have any form of expectation, too bad. So I carried on to say, I went on to say that the expectation, yes, is giving. Everybody has one. But what is important is what that expectation is anchored to. Because many of the things that we are expecting will never see the light of day. Never will they see the light of day. And you need to have it, because in having expectation, I told you three things happen. It gives you strength to live another day. So now, because you're expecting to pass the exam and go to secondary school, or pass the exam and go to university, or go to technical school, or go to a vocational school, because of the expectation that you are having, even if you get hurt, even if you fall sick, even if something unplanned, untoward happens to you, now it will not be able to defeat you, because your expectation is that you would see yourself in the university. Now that gives you a strength on the inside to overcome any onslaught, not from the devil, but anything that comes against you. There is strength from your inside to overcome that. Now, what does that is the expectation you have, is the hope that you have. So I said that it is important to note what the hope is anchored to. And I mentioned a number of things that hope can be anchored to. First and foremost, a very successful family. Now, if you come from a background of success, if you come from a background where your parents are successful, your father in Africa, if you have, your parents are politicians, definitely, man, you are sorted. So you are from a very successful home. It is not wrong to expect that your life will be better because of the things you see. It's natural, right? It's natural. So success could be an anchor to your hope. Sometimes the surname of your father. Oh yes, some people have surnames. There are some names that open doors. Some names open doors. And I saw something last week. Hey, Charlie. I had a minka. I'll say it here. But it is real. Some names open doors. Yes. There are some doors that will tell you that the room don't fool. But because of a certain name that you carry, space will be made for you. So you see, it becomes easier. A no-brainer not to rely on the surname. I hope you got that. Yes, it's normal. It's a natural thing to just rely on the surname. So it's not wrong. So you can anchor yourself to that surname. You can anchor yourself to the grades that you got. Your success. Yeah. As a person, you can be so successful academically that you think that because you have academic success, you would have a successful life. Don't you think we have many people like that? I heard somebody say that, but how is it that he's doing so well in life? Yeah. You think that academic excellence is a guarantee to be successful in life? You think so? Because where? Very soon, you will rise up to that rude awakening that, hey, it doesn't always work like that. Just sharing a recap of recapping what we have done in the past weeks. And I continue to say that, you see, sometimes a certain marriage, a certain home you marry into becomes a certain anchor. Yes, you are anchored. But I also mentioned that all of these things don't have permanence. It's true. There are some names which were powerful years ago, centuries ago, and today nowhere to be found.
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0: In fact, in Ghana, some names were powerful a couple of months ago. But now, if you are a carrier of that name, sometimes you want to hide. So that makes nonsense of anchoring your hope, your life, to just a surname. And the reason is that, you see, these are fleeting. They change over time. You anchor yourself to a success, success will change. Your hope is anchored to a setting, some power, money be somewhere. Money can change. And there are somewhere millionaires in the 80s. They can't be found now. There were certain names that were powerful because of financial might, but can't be seen today, can't be cannot be found anywhere. And so I presented to you that, you see, there is a name that a person can anchor his destiny to. That name is Jesus Christ. And I've been giving you lots and lots and lots of reasons why you should do that. Now, I also went on to explain that when you don't have hope in anything, your life gets truncated. Today, what I'm doing today is I'm going to give you a case study of a man that operated by an unrestrained hope. Now, your hope must be unrestrained. Your hope must be unrestrained. So you are listening to me right now, and it feels as though you have it all wrong. It feels as though God has deserted you. It feels as though it's the end of the road for you. Please hear me. You are live on Star 103.5 FM. This is Star Sanctuary. My name is Alex Brown. Hear the word of the Lord. I read from Genesis chapter number 37. Genesis 37, and I read the verse number 3. And listen carefully, please. Now Israel loved Joseph more than all his children, because he was the son of his old age, and he made him a coat of many colors. And when his brothers saw that their father loved him more than all his brethren, they hated him and could not speak peaceably unto him. And Joseph dreamed a dream, and he told it to his brethren, and they hated him yet the more. And he said unto them, Hear, I pray you, this dream which I have dreamed. For they, behold, we were binding sheaves in the field, and lo, my sheave arose and all stood upright. And behold, your sheaves stood round about and made obeisance to my sheave. And his brethren said unto him, Shall thou indeed reign over us, or shalt thou indeed have dominion over us? And they hated him yet the more for his dreams and for his words. Blessed be the name of the Lord, and for the reading of his word. Amen. I'm going to summarize the entire life of Joseph in some 20 minutes. You'll find everything about Joseph from Genesis chapter 37 to, I think, chapter 50. Yeah, the entire life of Joseph. Genesis chapter 37 through Genesis chapter 50. If you have time today, you can listen to it. If you have audio Bible, just let it play and listen to it, so that you will get a context. You get a thing I'm going to say. Most of the things I'll be saying are extrapolations from that text. They are explanations of that text. But because we are on radio, I can't read that whole chapter. Chapter 37 to chapter 50. I can't do that. But this is Joseph, one of the sons of Jacob, who was also known as Israel. Joseph had 11 brothers. He included 12. Interesting. Joseph was not anywhere close to leadership in the family. Actually, he was number 10, not number 11. Number 11, and then Benjamin was number 12. Joseph's father loved him, and it was no fault of his. He did not do anything to be loved by his father. He did nothing. Because his father loved him, his 10 other brothers hated him. Benjamin was too young to be relevant in that conversation. Let me bring that to you. Today, there is someone in this broadcast right now. You are trying to explain why your team doesn't like you. You are trying to figure out why you are not welcome in that association. You are trying to figure out why there is always one thing or another against you. You are trying so hard to fit in. Because to the best of your knowledge, you have not done anything to warrant the sort of hatred, the sort of discord that you attract. May I submit to you the word of God? Now, stop trying to fit in. Did you hear that? No, stop trying to fit in. Stop trying to please everyone for them to accommodate you. Just relax and live your life. Because the reason for their hatred cannot be undone. So you cannot do anything to win their trust. Some simply hate you because you are breathing. Can you help them like you? It means you have to die. You must die before they can like you. Did you hear that? Now, some people simply hate you because you are also breathing. That's the only reason why they hate you. Their hatred for you is that you too, my costing instructor, Pizarro, he will tell you that the reason doesn't matter. But the two, no, sir, T-O-O, the two that is there, no, that is his problem. The two, no. You see, so for some of them, their only reason for disliking you is that you are also in the room. That is all. So, your hair, you can serve. You can cry. You can pray. You can do anything. You can dance and break your back. Akoko asa enya akroma feda. You know akoko. For my friends in Kenya, everyone who don't speak Chi, akoko is what? Chicken, eh? No matter how beautiful the dance of the chicken is, it will never please the hawk. It will never. Yeah, your dance will never please that hawk. No, it won't. Stop trying to please. Stop it. Stop it. Because if you don't stop it, you will die in that process. Stop it. The only reason for that hatred is founded in something that you cannot do without. Something that you did not create. Do you know that some guys are simply hated because of their height? So now should they break their legs and become short? Some ladies are just disliked because they are beautiful. Sister, keep on being beautiful. This thing is... let me leave here and go. Because I'm talking about Hope Anchored. So let's drop that one there. Let's move on. So now, their reason for disliking him, the main reason was because their father liked him. That's all. Now, Joseph did not ask the father to like him. Okay, let's fast forward. And then to add insult to injury, Joseph dreams and doesn't keep quiet. Now, you realize that there are times that within certain structures and certain settings, you know they don't like you, but you are doing everything possible to fit in. So sometimes you have a certain good news and you want to share with them, and you forget that that good news is even going to stoke the fires. Good news, you know, is just like adding petrol to that fire. Your good news. Charlie, keep your good news to yourself. So listen, some people simply don't like you and they don't want to hear your good news. Stop trying to fit in. So Joseph gets sold by his brothers. The beautiful things that he had been promised in his dream, the beautiful things that daddy had told him, he was given a coat of many colors. None of his siblings had that coat. So here is Joseph, a young man, liked by the father. And the father is a wealthy man and would do anything to make Joseph happy. Let me tell you how it pans out today. You began life full of prospects. You started life. Oh yes, you were in the village. And you had several dreams. Dreams that you were moving and making tremendous impact in this life. And it started indeed. Something happened and you were taken out of the village and you came to the city. Life was good. Life was moving just as you had seen in your dream. And then all of a sudden, something happened. And everything began to crumble. It is possible. Now, what I'm describing now is you. You started that journey very well. You went into that marriage full of hope, full of excitement, full of anticipation. You had high hopes, big dreams, and then all of a sudden, something happens. Oh, you enter that company. You were the favorite of your boss. Your boss liked you. As a matter of fact, you were so effective that there were times that you were even sent to the board meeting. So now the shareholders know you. Directors know you. And then all of a sudden, things are taking a south turn. In class, you were doing so well until one day you fell down and hit your head against the wall. And since then, nothing is adding up. You were doing so well as a ministry. Man of God, woman of God, you were excelling. You were doing well. And then suddenly, there was a downturn. Your trusted members have deserted you. Those that were supporting you financially don't want to see your call, don't want to see your face, don't even want to see your messages. It looks as though they have even blocked you. To add more pain to it.
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0: You don't feel the presence of God again. Before, when you are fasting, you could feel the oil. You could feel the presence of God all around you. Let me tell you, when I was growing up, I'm not too old, but by the grace of God, I've been around for some time. Somewhere around 1999, when we were still growing. Anytime I fasted. Now, those days, I could fast for long hours. 40 days, we were doing it like water. We'll do 40 days, break for 3 days, like we eat 3 days, and then start another 40 days. Now, when I'm there, say me to Honomwa, you could find oil. I say oil na body nim wayele. Yeah. And there was nothing that God would not reveal to you. But he will still let you know you are man. It's man of God, baby. That was your story. But now, aside the trusted members leaving and your financial support, some individuals, some companies that were supporting you don't want to see your face again. You can't even feel that presence of Almighty God again. When you pray, it's so dry. You pick the Bible, and you're not seeing anything. I pick the Bible, and sometimes I'm reading the scripture, but you could hear Otese Obini Wokasa explaining some scriptures to you. Man of God, say untibio. When it happens like that, you begin to feel that this is the end. Your husband was so kind to you, very patient and gentle. He loved you with his all. But all of a sudden, he doesn't want to see you. When he leaves for work, you also go to work. But your work is such that you are most often than not back home before he does. When you hear the ignition from his car go off, it becomes a stress in the home.

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0: Good morning, you're welcome to Star Breakfast News here on Star 103.5 FM. My name is Leigh Hanum. Coming up, the New Patriotic Party demands immediate release of its Bono Regional Chairman, Kwame Bafo, popularly known as Chairman or Abronye DC, describing his arrest and detention as constitutional wrong that must be condemned.
1: What has been done to Mr. Kwame Bafo Abronye, also known as Abronye DC, our Bono Regional Chairman, is a profound constitutional wrong. It must be condemned.
0: Also coming up ahead, Ghana seeks to consolidate gains made from IMF program as it successfully exits $3 billion US extended credit facility program with a Bretton Woods institution.
2: We believe that the lessons have been learned. It was very difficult, very traumatic for the Ghanaian people, for the country, to go through the crisis of 2022. And the pain has been real, and this pain has been internalized. And the reform momentum under the ECF demonstrates that the lessons have been learned on that.
0: And later in the bulletin, we take you to court, where a self-styled physiotherapist and neuromuscular expert, Jonathan Ohene Nkunim, is in trouble for alleged sex assault. We have details coming up shortly.
3: 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In touch.
0: The New Patriotic Party is demanding the immediate release of its Bono Regional Chairman, Kwame Bafo, popularly known as Abronye DC, describing his arrest and detention as constitutionally wrong that must be condemned. Speaking at a press conference at the party's headquarters, Majority Leader Alexander Fenyomarkin said the ongoing remand of the outspoken politician raises serious constitutional concerns, describing aspects of the legal process as inconsistent with Ghana's constitutional safeguards on bail and free expression. The minority leader further argued that while the NPP must not condone irresponsible speech, Ghana's legal system already provides civil mediations or remedies for reputational harm rather than criminal prosecution for public statement.
1: The party is here deeply troubled by what is happening in our country. What has been done to Mr. Kwame Bafo Abronye, also known as Abronye DC, our Bono Regional Chairman, is a profound constitutional wrong. It must be condemned without equivocation, without apology, and without delay. The arrest itself, the prosecution and remand of a citizen for words spoken in the public square is not justice. It is persecution. Now let me be honest about where the party stands. The party does not condone irresponsible speech. We never do, and we never will. Public discourse carries responsibility, and we believe deeply in that. When speech genuinely damages a person's reputation, Ghanaian law already provides a remedy, a civil remedy, measured, proportionate, and designated precisely for that purpose. It's been designed to achieve one aim, to allow a person who is injured to resort to civil release.
0: Vice President Professor Nana Jane Opokwajiman has justified a collaborative working visit to ministries led by her office, explaining that the initiative is intended to strengthen coordination across government, deepen the link between policy and implementation, and reinforce inclusive, accountable, and result-driven leadership. Delivering a keynote address at the Oxford Africa Conference 2026 at the University of Oxford, the Vice President said Africa's progress would ultimately depend not on how the continent is perceived externally, but on how effectively it organizes itself to compete, innovate, integrate, and build resilient institutions.
4: The Oxford Africa Conference, organized by the Oxford University Africa Society, is a student-led platform that convenes policymakers, scholars, entrepreneurs, and global leaders to advance dialogue on Africa's developments and future trajectories, addressing participants under the theme Anchoring Africa, Grounded Leadership in the Age of Disruptions. Vice President Professor Nana Jane Opokwajiman stressed that while economic projections and demographic data may point to Africa's enormous opportunities, the continent's long-term success will depend on credible leadership coupled with a shift from extractive economy.
5: In addition to how much we produce, is how much value we retain. Greater economic leverage is increasingly found in processing, manufacturing, logistics, branding, distribution. This is not only an industrial question, it is also about strategic agency. Economies that remain dependent on raw commodity exports remain vulnerable to price volatility, external shocks, and limited bargaining power.
0: Away from that, Senior Public Health Officer at the Accra Psychiatric Hospital and Director of ROB Foundation, Mavis Opoku, is calling on government to sanction fathers who abandon children living with mental or neurological conditions. She stressed that whether the conditions are hereditary or not, parents have a responsibility to care for the support.
6: Actually reach out to either government or any all stakeholders that are involved. Taking care of a child with special needs or person with mental health is not just us as parents or caregivers, but as everybody, when I say everybody, I'm talking about the community, the parents and everyone. But in most instances, you see that our fathers are leaving the mothers or leaving their wives because they have such children. And the next thing you'll be hearing is that, oh, it is not in my family. Even if it is not in your family, it is your responsibility to take care of that child. We are appealing to government to sanction every father that runs away from his responsibility of taking care of a person with mental illness or a child with mental condition, being autism, being cerebral palsy, being Down syndrome.
0: Before we go, a self-styled physiotherapist and neuromuscular expert, Jonathan Ohene Nkunim, who's been arrested or accused of sexually assaulting his female patient, has pleaded not guilty to 4 counts of rape. He has currently been granted bail as the prosecution sets to parade 3 witnesses, including investigative journalist Manasseh Azuri Awuni, before the High Court presided over by Justice Marie-Louise Simons. The accused selected his 5-member team of assessors under the jury and assize initiatives to assist the court in determining the matter. Prior to arriving at the 5, he rejected 1. The assessors comprise 4 females and 1 male and are to assist the court determine the matter. Dufie Prempe, a principal state attorney, said the prosecution will call 3 key witnesses to establish the 4 rape charges against the accused. Now, while addressing the assessors, the PSA said the accused has been charged with 4 counts of rape, has pleaded not guilty to the charges, and the prosecution is tasked to conduct the trial with the aid of assessors. According to her, the prosecution is to prove whether indeed the accused has sex with the complainant or was 40 years of age at the time of the incident. That brings us to the end of this morning's edition of the Star Breakfast News. For more news update, Log on to starfm.com.gh.

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0: 18th of May 2026 edition of the Morning Star here on Star 103.5 FM. I hope the weekend was good. 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
0: Happening there. When we are done, we'll bring you what the papers are reporting. Then we'll bring you court today, after which we'll get into Fast Check as well. One of the things we'll be talking about this morning here is Ghana's conclusion of its IMF program and the decision to sign on to the PCI, which will see to continued supervision and guidance on the IMF. Also, one of the things government is looking to do is also to introduce private sector participation in ECG. Well, the trades, you know, they've served notice that they are going to resist it with everything within them. Get some reactions in relation to that. Then later on, some officials of the BOG will equally pass through. That's what this morning is looking like here. It's an interactive show. Your messages are welcome. 0552-880-216. If you have anyone celebrating their birthdays as well, this is a number to send them to. When we also open the telephone line, you can still call through the number or the 0535-183317 option. So that's what this morning is looking like here. Hassan Mironi is seated. Hassan, good morning. What are we talking about in the world of sports?
6: Good morning. It was a celebratory weekend in the Ghana Premier League, where Midiama Sporting Club were named the champions of the Premier League by winning emphatically 5-2. And then Bibiani Gold Stars, who are right behind them, actually lost their game. So hence, Midiama are now the champions of the Ghana Premier League. And also some celebratory moments in the other European leagues as well. So we'll get into it in a bit.
0: All right. Stay tuned in. Hassan Mironi comes up with sports.

0: for the champions. It was a celebratory weekend in the Ghana Premier League and as well as various leagues across the world. A lot of champions being crowned in the various leagues from the English Premier League. The FA Cup, the Emirates FA Cup in England, the Italian Serie A and the Bundesliga as well, as well as the Ghana Premier League. A lot of champions being crowned and we are going to get into it. That's how I welcome you to the Sports Chat on Star 103.5. The firm. I am Hassan Meroni. Like I said, let's dive right into it. In the Ghana Premier League over the weekend, yesterday, Midiama Sporting Club were named champions or have been named champions of the Ghana Premier League. It was a celebratory weekend for Midiama Sporting Club. They won their game over the weekend against Heart of Lions, emphatically 5-2. Their rivals, Bibiani Gold Stars, losing against Dreams FC. So with that result, even if Gold Stars win their last remaining matches, which is two matches remaining, they still won't be able to catch up to Midiama Sporting Club. So hence, Midiama Sporting Club have been named the champions of the Ghana Premier League for the second time. The first time they did so was in 2022, and now they've won their second championship in the Ghana Premier League. It was a special Sunday in the Ghana Premier League. A lot of matches played. It began with Nations FC, who came up against Vision FC, and Nations actually lost by a long goal to nil against Vision FC. Nations FC were playing at home, but unfortunately, they lost at the Dr. Kwame Chase Sports Stadium. Like I said, Midiama Sporting Club won by 5-2 against Heart of Lions. 11 Wonders were at home against Brecon Chelsea, and it was a loss for 11 Wonders. 2-0. Midiama Sporting Club winning the Ghana Premier League. Eduana FC, 3-1 victors against Young Apostle. Dreams FC as well were 3-1 victors against Gold Stars. That result actually made Midiama the champions of the Ghana Premier League. Asante Kotoko were losers away at the Nafosu Jabor Park against Bechem United. It was a 3-1 loss for Kumasi Asante Kotoko. Samatex were 1-1 victors against Accra Hearts of Oak. So two of the biggest clubs in the country losing over the weekend. Karela United were 1-0 victors against Swedro All Blacks. And then Basake Holy Stars went away to the TBC Stadium. Well, they actually didn't go. It was a 3-3 award for Basake Holy Stars. They were against Hohoi United, who have been suspended from the league. So because of that, they have been awarded 3-3. Every team that would face Hohoi United with the last two games remaining, they will be awarded 3-3. So yeah, good news for Basake Holy Stars. They got themselves 3-3 in there. So let's take a look at how the table is looking like. Midiama Sporting Club sitting at the top of the table. They have been announced as the champions, crowned as the champions. First with 62 points, Bibiani Gold Stars. Second with 54 points, having played 32 matches. Accra Hearts of Oak, they were trying to challenge for the title, but their last few results haven't gone too well for them. So yeah, they are lying third with 51 points. Ediana Stars lying fourth with 50 points. Samatex fifth with 50 points as well. Dreams FC with 49 points. Karela United with 49 points as well. Asante Kotoko, 46 points. Brecon Chelsea, 9th with 44 points. Bechem United, 10th with 44 points as well. Vision FC as well with 44 points, lying on 11th. Holy Stars with 43 points, 12th. Swedro All Blacks, 13th with 42 points. Heart of Lions, 14th with 42 points. Young Apostles, 15th with 42 points. And the bottom three, Nations FC with 41 points. Hawkeye United with 30. And then 11 Wonders with 10 points. And the relegation battle is still on. So between the 8th position to the 17th position or the 16th position, any of the teams could actually get relegated. So the last two games are going to be very, very crucial, crucial for these teams. Very, very crucial for these teams. Any loss from any of the team could land them in relegation. So yeah, very, very competitive in the Ghana Premier League. Now let's switch our attention to the European scene, where there are a lot of coronation in the European leagues. Like I said, in the Emirates FA Cup in England, Manchester City were crowned the champions of the FA Cup after winning their game against Chelsea in the final of the FA Cup. It was a 1-0 win for Manchester City. Ghana's own Antoine Semenyo getting the only goal of the game to give Manchester City the win in the FA Cup. And their manager, Pep Guardiola, was obviously very ecstatic, very happy with Antoine Semenyo's performance and the result for Manchester City. Let's take a listen to his remarks right after the game.
1: Finals in 10 years, we won 3, lost 2. It's quite decent, I would say. So it was not... I think we have chances, but against Colwell, James and Caicedo to make, they are so good. Enzo Maresca created a pattern that they're really good. The pockets are with Enzo Fernandez and Cole always is dangerous. And second half, they were better. Even we have the first chance with Antoine, they were better. And we found the goal, but football sometimes like this. I had the feeling that last season, for example, against Crystal Palace, even the previous season against United, we were better than today. But football is sometimes it happens. Of course, we are very pleased and happy for the guys. So to make us alive in the Premier League, but with the two titles, it's nice.
0: They are going to switch their attention back to the Premier League. The title chase is on in the Premier League. But still on the FA Cup, Chelsea's interim coach, Kalung Mafalen, had a lot to say because it feels like Chelsea were robbed. There were a lot of penalty shouts in that game, but unfortunately, it didn't go in the way of Chelsea. So here is Kalung Mafalen with his reactions right after the game.
2: It was a really close game. Two good sides. Both teams had periods where they were in control, defined by small margins, so yeah, disappointed with the result. Yeah, I've watched it back, and for me it's a penalty. Jarrell gets in front and it's a collision in the back of Jarrell. It's very similar to João Pedro's last week at Liverpool. I thought that was a penalty as well against Frimpong. We don't seem to be getting the luck at the moment. Yeah, I thought, listen, it's two really good sides. You know how good Man City are and what they've done with Pep over the last 10 years. You know you're going to have moments where you have to suffer and defend well. But I thought they started the first half really well. We got into the groove and I thought we ended the first half well as the better team. I thought we started the second half as the better team, and when you have the momentum and it shifts a little bit, you need to take advantage of it. And then they get the goal and you're then chasing the game in the last period. So I thought it was a really even game. I thought we went toe-to-toe with them. I thought two really good sides, evenly matched and decided by one moment.
0: Decided by one moment, which is that incredible goal from Ghana's own Antoine Semenyo to give Manchester City that win in the FA Cup final. There were still some matches played in the English Premier League on Sunday. Manchester United were at home against Nottingham Forest, and it was a 3-2 victory for Manchester United. Brentford and Crystal Palace played out a 2-2 draw in there. Brentford played at home. Everton were at home against Sunderland and it was a loss for Everton. 3-1 victory for Sunderland. Leeds United lived it late in the game, getting a 1-0 victory over Brighton and Hove Albion. Wolverhampton Wanderers, who have already been relegated, they played out a 1-1 draw against Fulham, while Newcastle actually gave West Ham some bad news. They actually won their game against West Ham and then have worsened things for West Ham United. It looks like they will be getting relegated in the English Premier League. Newcastle won by 3-1. It was an impressive performance from the Newcastle boys. Now let's take a look at how the table is actually looking like. Arsenal sitting on top of the table with 79 points. Manchester City lying second with 77 points. Man United with 68 points. Aston Villa fourth with 62 points. Liverpool with 59 points. Bournemouth lying sixth with 55 points. Brighton and Hove Albion lying seventh with 53 points. Brentford on eighth with 52 points. Sunderland with 51 points. Chelsea the Blues 49 points, lying 10th. Let's take a look at the second half of the table, where Newcastle are lying 11th with 49 points, as well as Everton lying 12th with 49 points. Fulham as well with 49 points, lying 14th. Leeds United with 47 points. Crystal Palace with 45 points. Nottingham Forest with 43 points. 17th is Tottenham Hotspur with 38 points, and the bottom three are West Ham United with 36, Burnley with 21, and Wolverhampton Wanderers with 19. So that's how the table is looking like in the English Premier League. Now, the Spanish La Liga is also wrapped up. FC Barcelona have been crowned the champions of this season's Spanish La Liga. There were a lot of games in the La Liga. Athletic Bilbao played at a draw with Celta Vigo. Atletico Madrid won by 1-0 against Girona at home. Elche also won by 1-0 against 10-man Getafe. Levante also won by 2-0 against Mallorca. Espanyol went away to Osasuna to record a victory, 2-1 victory for Espanyol. Real Oviedo lost at home against Alaves. Rayo Vallecano recording a 2-0 victory over Villarreal. Real Sociedad and Valencia, it was a 7-goal thriller in there, but Valencia coming up with the victory, 4-3 victory for Valencia. Real Madrid getting the lone goal victory against Sevilla, while FC Barcelona getting 3-1 victory over Real Betis in the Spanish La Liga. There were other matches in the Italian Serie A. Inter Milan have been crowned as the champions of the Italian Serie A. We'll bring you more details later in the day when you join us for sports.
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0: Guys, right here on Star 103.5 FM. That wraps it up on the Morning Star right here on Star. The Morning Star continues. The Morning Star is still on. Don't go nowhere. Nana Day is here to serve you. 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

0: The NBA playoffs are underway, and now you can trade every game on Kalshi. 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
4: And the screen has stopped working. Okay, you know how this our job is. Hallelujah. I can't believe it. Like, I'm in so much shock, I cannot react. I'm like, what? I'm just wishing I could roll back the time. I wish I could just roll it back so that I would just not have placed it where I placed it, that it fell down. Oh my goodness. But yeah, we move. What is it?
5: How much is the screen down this morning? You will allow our ears to
4: rest. It's not about the cost of the screen. It's about it affecting my work, at least for this part of the morning, because I need to have it fixed.
5: Yeah, we'll fix it right after the morning.
4: So Ibrahim has promised to fix the phone for me. So when we are done, let's go to circle. Let's go to circle.
5: We have listeners who applaud.
4: No, it's not about listeners, please.
5: No, we have listeners who actually sell iPhone screens and what have you.
4: Oh, okay, so we can go there. So Ibrahim, thank you in advance. Coming through for your sister. Thank you for this bailout. I really needed it. Thank you so much. Tomorrow, come and tell the listeners about your goodness.
5: And if I don't,
4: Master, there you say, how much we screen? We had to talk plenty.
5: Yeah.
4: Charlie, that didn't shock me. That'd be all.
5: Yeah, that's
4: very unexpected. So,
5: I fell face down.
4: So, it felt like that. So I believe that the impact at the base is what destroyed it. Yeah. 1 minute everything is fine, the next minute is just gone. That's how unpredictable life is. Anyway, gentlemen, good morning. How are you doing?
6: Good morning, now.
4: Gentlemen, good morning. How are you doing?
5: Yeah, of course, we've already spoken.
4: Did I ask you?
5: Yeah, I'm good. How about you? No, we all know you know that well. Yeah, your screen is gone.
4: I'm good.
5: Yeah, okay.
4: I'm fine.
5: Yeah, yeah.
4: Once there is life, there's hope.
5: Yeah, there's more important than just a screen, yeah. But unfortunately, so if I had sent you messages, you are unable to read, right?
4: No, so unless I check on my laptop. Thankfully, I have not logged out of it.
5: Oh,
4: so
5: okay.
4: That's the only place I'll probably see it. Yeah.
5: Yeah, so we'll go again.
4: It's another week. And who is chasing me? Who is chasing me?
5: Ah, me is running. Yeah,
4: because
5: that's
4: today is
5: true.
4: 18th.
5: That I agree.
4: Next week we are done with me.
5: That I agree.
7: It's interesting how Nye's asking who is chasing me.
5: Yeah.
7: When we're in April.
5: Yeah.
7: She was like, oh, we're
5: too
7: getting
5: slow.
7: Too slow. We will get to May soon.
4: No. I didn't say it was slow. I was just saying that it was like, before you know it, you're in May. But I don't know.
7: You're waiting for May.
4: But somewhere, May has gone by really fast.
5: No, I agree.
4: Why am the one?
7: No, it's gone
4: because
7: fast.
4: Today is 18th. We've gone past half month.
5: Yeah. May is right.
7: No, I think sometimes it is when the day starts within the month.
5: Exactly.
7: If it's probably, they start on a Friday.
5: Yeah, so weekend before you come to work, realize that it's third already.
7: So I think it continues.
5: I get that.
7: Yeah,
5: but 30 days are September, June, and November. All the rest are it. So May is 31.
7: Oh.

0: Okay.
1: Oh Lord.
0: No problem.
1: It is what it is.
0: Yeah, it is.
1: But
0: what
1: today
0: it
1: is the 18th of May.
0: Yeah.
1: And we're here again. Brand new week.
0: Yep.
1: It's a week after we concluded the IMF program.
0: Yeah, so when do we officially exit?
1: So for the monetary element, the monetary support, we are done with that.
0: The final tranche is in.
1: We are not expecting any. We are not expecting any.
0: Any money from the IMF?
1: Yes. Well, what we have signed up to is a non-monetary. More
0: policy,
1: like a supervision.
0: Policy,
1: So more like a supervision sort of.
0: Okay.
1: Thing. So.
0: Yeah. So from that day, which is the Friday, right? I think it was Friday. We're no longer under the clause of the IMF relative to the bailout.
2: Bailout. Mm-hmm. Yes.
0: So you can properly describe this as another independence, right? So as a sovereign country, Kenneth Foretta said that we are a very proud nation. There's the point we can beat our chest again and say that we have gone back to that proud moment of not being under the claws of the Bretton Woods institution, right? So we are allowed to make our own decisions and determine our destiny and our future.
1: Yeah.
0: Courtesy the president and then the Atoforsen, the Chancellor of the Exchequer, right? So today, if we decide to employ people, yes, IMF might say that policy wise it's not the best, but we can decide not to listen to them.
2: Well,
0: no, we can decide, that's the thing. So like they have nothing on us. It's not like they would hold anything from us, right? But they can offer the advice, and I think the same thing to do is to listen to the advice. And I've heard many people say that the decision by this administration to say that the headmaster should still stand on us and monitor our policy activities relative to our development means that the president has no confidence in the managers of the economy. That's a political twist. Nobody can take that away from anybody, right? But by way of another political permutation, which one will you opt for? A headmaster standing on you, ensuring that you do the right things, which will not to your benefit politically as a government and as a party and as a people, or to say you are a proud president, you are a proud government, of a proud nation, right? So the IMF should pack their bag and baggages and leave. You do things your way and go and crash again, and then run back to them this time around once again in an ambulance. Which one would you prefer, right? So I think that these are the permutations that the managers of the economy are looking at. We're like, okay, so it might just be that if Atu wants to tell this ministry that I'm not giving you this, and the ministry knows that there's nobody holding Atu's neck, chances are you are wicked. You just don't want us to do this, right? But if Atu tells you that, okay, I'm not giving you this, you know what? Even the IMF agrees that doing this is not the way to go. I'm sure the receiving ministry will go like, okay. So sometimes these are the things you do to get this done the right way. The sweetness of the pudding, they say, is in the eating. At the end of the day, after it's all said and done, this government will be judged by the deliverables. How much employment is able to create for the teeming unemployed youth. The quality of life that Ghanaians are experiencing under this administration, right? The number of routes that have been done to the satisfaction of the commuters. How many hours the lights are kept on, right? How much we are paying at the fuel? By the way, that's gone up again this morning. Fuel prices have gone up.
2: They've gone up again.
0: From 13.25 to 14 something. That's huge.
2: And I think Goyal is going to... sorry for mentioning...
0: It's okay.
2: About 15-something.
0: Yeah. Goyal is going to 15-something.
2: Yeah, because I...
0: They'll come back. Starwell has to come. Well, once Starwell comes back, Goyal will come back.
2: Yeah,
0: no problem. No problem. We know Ball. They'll come back. But that's steep.
2: Yeah, that's steep.
0: Yeah. Wow. Anyway.
2: Yeah, because, you know, we're discussing over the weekend with my wife, and was like...
0: Yeah.
2: Initially, it was 13-something.
0: Yes, 13.25.
2: And then all of a sudden... She goes
0: 14,
2: down and
0: 4, 6 day about.
2: Something.
0: And this is a light oil. The one I saw earlier, now it jumps at you. Anyway, so that's it. So these are the measuring rods that will be used, right? It's not about whether you are dealing with China or you are dealing with Trump's US or you are dealing with the UK. at the end of the day, how much comes to you? How much of a benefit is that to your people? Mm-hmm. Basically, exactly. That. Yeah, basically that.
1: Yeah. It is what it is.
2: It is, I think. It is, you've said it all. So I think that, exit, yes, we need to look at.
0: It's good, but let's not go back again.
2: Yes. The test lies with us.
0: Let's not go back again. Yes,
2: good management.
0: I think we will, on this platform, we'll mount a campaign, a very vigorous one, against any government that takes us back to the IMF. We will. And we will ask Ghanaians not to vote for that government. Again, on this platform, we give you that commitment. That any party that takes us back to the IMF. Because all of them have said that, never again. All of them.
1: That's always again.
0: Exactly. So this time around, let's all ensure that it's never again. It's as simple as that. See, take us to East, no problem. Tie our aprons to that of China, we don't care. Like, take us to the Gulf regions, we don't care. America,
1: we care, Masa.
0: Oh.
1: Right now, economy is...
0: So let me tell you something. Kenya, mm-hmm. All right. They are real sector. They virtually just handed it over to the Chinese. Mm-hmm. And they've done marvelously well. Mm-hmm. Nigeria. Mm-hmm. Nigeria has an effective rail network. They went the same way. Mm-hmm. Many other East African countries have done the same way. Mm-hmm. So if you're telling me that my government is saying that we want light rail.
1: We like China more.
0: We have them here in their numbers, right? We want light rail.
1: Everywhere you pass.
0: And that this is where we are going. You think the people will have a problem with that? They will not.
2: I hear they even want to set up somewhere in the regions somewhere.
0: Oh yeah, but yeah, I was in Asan Kriga recently. Yeah, they are in their numbers right now. I think it's because of mining, and they have casinos there, a number of casinos there as well. It's like a hub for them. Yeah, I'm sure it's the mining that brought them there, and then they are now making a living out of other alternative means of survival, right? So the point I'm making is, you remember the CDB loan? Mm-hmm. Yeah, it was supposed to be the game changer,
1: and then
0: unfortunately it didn't happen. No, the money didn't come. Remember the butter trading? Sinohydro. Sinohydro. It was supposed to ensure that our rules, everything they build for us, and then in return we give them bauxite. It didn't happen. Imagine these had happened. Oh no, after the Sinohydro, the World Bank had an issue. The World Bank wanted us to add that to our debt. But we said, no, it's butter. And the World Bank said, no, we stopped butter trading way back, like long, long time ago. Mm-hmm. But we're still insisting. So they still captured it as part of our loans. And then the noise from the opposition as well. Of course, the NDC in opposition cautioned China that, Charlie, these things you are doing, don't do it as a footnote. Let it be captured accurately as what it is. Mm-hmm. If it's a facility, it's a facility. Mm-hmm. The subsequent government will come, and then it will be treated as such, and then payment will be effected. Mm-hmm. The first 500 million was dispersed. That was it. Mm. After that disbursement, that was it. The rest never came. Okay. The Takra, is it flyover or interchange? However you want to call it.
2: However we want to call it.
0: Yes, that's it. It's still under construction. Right. I think Tamale equally had one as well, which was supposed to be under the facility. The point we are making is, if you are going for a facility and it's for a purpose, light rail, we are opening up the country. We are giving our roads, the road, the Elubo-Enti road that is being talked about. The contractor is Chinese, who is now married to a Ghanaian, and by that fact has become a Ghanaian. Mm. But that's a Chinese contractor. So he has committed to speedily executing the project. If he's done, you think it's the Chinese that will benefit from that project? No. It's that traditional birth attendant who was lamenting to the road minister when we met her, who was telling us that there is a metallic bridge that they will have to climb to X summit before they are able to get mobile telecommunications network.
2: Yeah.
0: Those are the people that will benefit. So, see, we really don't care. What we want is development. We know the challenges that come with going to the Bretton Woods institution. Quota for employment.
2: Yeah.
0: Quota for admission into nursing training, teacher training. This, that. You can use our money for that. You cannot use our money for that.
2: You're monitored everywhere.
0: Exactly.
2: You're monitored in every way.
0: Open up. Allow the private sector to play here. Allow the private sector to play there. Even when it's not in the interest of the country, they will force you to do that. Right. You want to open up your agri sector. You want to say no more importation of rice. They will tell you no. The American businesses have interest in rice coming to Ghana, right? So then you are not allowed to do that. The East countries will not tell you that. China will not tell you that. Yeah, maybe they will say that allow our contractor to execute this. That's it. But then if they do a good job, why not? So
1: what we have to do is to ensure that whatever we are negotiating is in our interest.
0: That's it.
1: That's something we have failed to do over the years.
0: Yeah.
1: Because whoever is coming here also is looking at their interests. I always say that it is my belief that China, because of their population, the large size of their population, they are always looking for opportunities where they can prosper elsewhere, because they are a lot.
0: Yeah.
1: And so they have to find other places to thrive. And so they'll be everywhere doing what will make them thrive. As a country, we also need to be sure that whoever comes here is playing by the rules.
0: Yeah.
1: It's playing by the rules. We can't just look on and just, you know, Chinese-size everything. What are we doing that is in our interest? What are we negotiating? What are we doing exactly? Because if you don't do that, at the end of the day, you will be found wanting.
0: Yeah.
1: If the key controllers of your economy are all foreign-based, there will be capital flight. If there is a problem, you will bear the consequences. Yeah. And so the path of least resistance must stop. There must be some deliberateness, if there's anything like that.
0: Yeah, of course.
1: We have to be very deliberate with regard to what we want to do with this economy. Because, Charlie, the way things are going, you know, anyway. And because I really get worried, especially for the retail sector. So, I mean, what are the rules? What do the rules say?
0: Okay, so you need
1: like a million dollars, right?
0: It used to maybe 5 million Ghana cedis at the point. Yeah, so then I'm sure maybe that would be like $1 million.
3: Dollars or right? Something, yeah.
0: But at the point, I think under Akufo, we're hearing of $5 million. I think that one has been revised downwards. That's the GRPC Act, right? We told. And then you must also go into manufacturing.
3: Yeah.
0: Mind you, wholesale is not exempted. Yeah. They are not exempted from wholesale.
1: Yes.
0: So they will tell you that those China malls that you are seeing supposed to feed the retail market,
3: yeah.
0: Controlled by Ghanaians, right?
1: They are retail.
0: Yeah, they tell you that when you go, you are buying them at wholesale prices. So that's how come Ajua Mansa and Akusia Menu can go there and go and buy and also come and retail and then make profit. So that's the argument, basically. Mm. Yes, but I get the point you're making.
1: It's
0: something
1: numbers,
0: that
1: the numbers accept are, our attention. The numbers are alarming and something needs to be done. The numbers are really alarming. And so, yeah. I mean, for now, yes, everybody is. I mean, because if you're looking for appliances, look, there's something for everyone.
0: Yeah.
1: But that is in the moment. In the long term, what are the consequences?
0: Yeah.
1: What are the consequences?
0: Yeah.
1: Okay. I think we can go through the papers this morning, unless you have something else on your mind that I do not know about.
0: Oh, not really. No, in fact, so the minority is not happy that Abronye is on remand.
1: It was 2 weeks, right? Yeah. Is it 2 weeks?
0: 2 weeks, yes. But I think they can go to court and get secure his release, like happened the last time.
1: Okay.
0: Usually, that they can do that, right? So the minority leader, Alexander Afenyo Makin, right? Yesterday spoke and he was not so happy. Took on the judge and said he was looking forward to the judge citing him for contempt, right? Mm. And what have you? So many other things, arguments have been advanced.
1: Is that a bait?
0: I don't know though, but I think the minority will obviously return to the court, probably the Human Rights Court, and secure Abronye's release. Others are also comparing what Abronye said against what Kelvin Taylor said, right? Reason why Judge Chibafo declared him wanted and issued an arrest warrant for him. Subsequently, it went to the Supreme Court and that warrant was set aside, right? Chibafo, where is he now? He's now a court of appeal judge, right? We told, Yes, and then what Abronye said, maybe the difference would be the sack. But Abronye used the word sack. Like, the judge wears a sack. Bottle. Right. So, don't shoot the messenger.
1: That's what
0: I'm
1: saying.
0: He's a sack.
3: Yeah.
0: So sack. and that he's an NDC, he's more or less like Fifi Kwete or Anasiya Dunketia, right? And then just the difference is the sack on his head.
1: Which sack? As in the wig?
2: Yeah. As in the wig.
0: Yeah.
1: Oh, Lord.
0: Yeah. But like jute sack, you see, the fabric will be the same. Kuku boto. The minority is not happy.
2: Yeah.
0: About the development, and it's just not hiding that at all, and it's calling out the judge, right? So that one is done. Yes, basically does it.
1: Wahala.
0: Yeah.
1: You know they finish.
0: Wahala. Well, the rules minister has equally made a revelation.
1: Certainly, 63%
0: of traffic lights in Ghana are functioning.
1: Yeah. Whose responsibility is it to have
0: that? That's, you know that. Yeah. That's how come wasn't in the Greater Accra Regional Minister at a point, together with the street lights and what have you, right? Yeah. But they give them out to contractors to manage these things. But I think the 63 is even a very high estimate. In Accra, I doubt. Well, see, here, right in front of our office, that's the SU Tower. For the past 1 month, that traffic light has never been consistent. Never been consistent. If you are using Awoshi Pukasi Road, then the least said about that place, the better.
2: Exactly. But I know that the La Paz Road as well, but it looks putting some things in order.
0: Exactly. So, yes, after traffic lights, it's a general canker that I've always been talking about. But it's good to know that the minister has taken notice of this. It means that he commissioned some works in that regard. Once he's able to put a figure to this, that means he commissions them work in that regard. Mm-hmm. Let's get the solution. That's one.
1: Yeah. Again, I mean, one of the other traffic lights that don't work is the one between the Ghana Police Service and the National Fire Service.
0: Yeah, they never work.
1: I always say that if you want to look at how dysfunctional the system is,
0: yeah,
1: that is a perfect example.
0: Yeah.
1: Because a traffic light between two security agencies, if there were to be an accident right now, there'd be police officers on the headquarters to be there.
0: Yeah.
1: If there's a fire outbreak or the needing rescue, the fire service was quickly moved to the scene.
0: Yeah.
1: So how is it that
0: the
1: traffic light there does not function?
0: I think I know why.
1: On a regular basis.
0: I think I know why.
1: Why? Why is that?
0: Because the lights know that if they refuse to function, the officers will come and direct.
1: No. Even that. They come once in a while.
0: Yeah.
1: And sometimes what even freaks me out is when there is a functioning traffic light.
0: Yeah.
1: And then we see officers over there. Sometimes even wasting a switching for us.
0: Yeah.
2: They
0: only hold on
1: if
0: for
1: the
0: a long
1: traffic
0: time.
1: Lights was working, probably people would move faster. Yeah. So perhaps I'm speaking from a very ignorant point of view, but I do not understand why.
0: The idea is that the traffic light is timed and it's automatic.
1: Yes.
0: But there's traffic flow which is heavy from one side than the other.
1: The other.
0: So the human brain can best allow the one that has a heavy flow to move like twice before the one that has a light flow to come.
1: Okay.
0: But usually it's inconveniencing to virtually everybody. I agree.
2: But I think that happens during peak hours.
0: Yeah.
2: Because with peak hours is you know that
0: one
2: particular lane, there's a lot of traffic. Yeah. The other one is flowing. So let me allow the people to move.
0: Yeah.
2: But sometimes you see that within a certain area,
0: that's true.
2: Traffic lights are working all right. Yeah. You see the officers there.
0: Yeah.
2: Rather creating more inconvenience.
0: Yeah, maybe they're waiting for the big boys, the siren people. When the siren people are coming, they stop everybody and then you move. So basically that. And again, you know, Selim Brandt here posted a video of a supposed member of the Council of State
1: terrorizing some people.
0: Terrorizing a poor man who has had his structure pulled down, demolished by the owner of the mansion. And you see, we sometimes use mansion loosely, but this edifice qualifies for that classification. It's indeed a mansion, right? He's returned to say that he has deleted the post and that there is a solution that has been secured. So the poor man is happy. His structure will be rebuilt for him, probably in a much better way than how it
2: probably
0: was. Yeah. No, but that's the only way out, right?
2: Yeah.
0: And that unless he decides to settle, and if he decides to settle, he will go for good money, right? Yes. So that's good. But I still insist that he shouldn't have kept the identity of the owner of the mansion, because what he did
1: But he mentioned his name.
0: He some nickname be just indicated that he's a member of the Council of State, and then that's it. Yeah.
1: Also know him.
0: We want to know him. We want to know him. If I should have come with his picture. Now, with that said, he says the man is now happy.
1: Okay.
0: Yeah. So it's okay. So that's basically that. Okay. We're all worried for the poor man. Because one of your own is being terrorized. The least you can do is come through for the person.
1: Yeah, and you know, one of our challenges in this country is that people really use their weight and access to resources and access to power to intimidate people a lot. You know, sometimes when people have a little brush with somebody, if they have know somebody in the police service, they'll call it to come in. Something that is not even a detainable offense, they will detain you and use as a form of punishment to show you where power lies and stuff. And so people should be very mindful, especially when you're in a position of power. You do not abuse it in that manner. If indeed this person is part of the Council of State. It's Council of State, right? He's a Council of State.
0: He's a member of the Council of State.
1: Why? Yeah. Why would you want to do that?
0: Mm.
1: Oh. Anyway, let me bring you what the Daily Graphic is reporting this morning. The Daily Graphic this morning: new economy model takes shape, set for 2027 budget, $1.6 billion dollars private sector boost for jobs. Large mines spend $25.2 billion dollars locally over a decade. It has a picture of Engineer Ken Ashigbe over there. Enough talk. Ghana must become a nation of builders. Otunfuo charges Ghanaians. Professor Hinson named Africa's most influential marketing thinker. Congratulations to Professor Hinson.
0: It's an astute Ghanaian professor. Absolutely. At the point, he was in Rwanda. At the university there. So kudos.
1: So that's it for the Daily Graphic newspaper.
0: Let me give you the Republic Press this morning. State goes after Wuntumi again in 30 million Ghana Citizen Bank case. An ex-NAFCO boss back in court over 60 million Ghana cedis allegations, and Kweus to fight public presentation of distilled chief. Double track system to end by 2027, President Mahama. KIA renaming case. Supreme Court gives Attorney General ultimatum to respond. And NDC extends branch election nominations deadline. That is it for the Republic Press this morning.
2: So I have the Daily Democrat right here. So let me just give you the Daily Democrat. It says, Akando storms Kaswa Hospital over maternal death. An MP cracks down on fuel smuggling in Western region. The more stories here. Namomo Lati charges media on gender equity. And then Kingsley Ajiman pushes human rights education. And then finally here for the Daily Democrat. NDC names headquarters after J.J. Rawlings. Now that's it for the Daily Democrats that we have here. Yeah?
1: All right. Other papers here. Ibrahim, did you do Ghanaian Times?
2: No. He's not done it.
1: There's Ghanaian Times, so you have to bring it to us.
0: Okay.
1: Daily Gist. We won't be gagged. Upon your marking warns of a return of culture of silence, NPP rejects NDC claims IMF program was derailed. Afoko's former headmaster endorses his MPP chairmanship bid. Okay. FBI tightens news around Asante Achimnoth MP's neck. Hohoi MC chases NPP activists with BNI and CID for filming Akufo-Addo project. RTI commission slaps finance ministry with 100,000 CDs fine. That's it for the Daily Gist newspaper.
0: The Ghanaian Times this morning. Post IMF extended credit facility program. Government to invest 1% of GDP in key sectors. That's according to President Mahama. So what it meant is that when we were under the program, we couldn't have done this. We couldn't have invested 10% of GDP in key sectors. I think the 1% is a good start, but we should go beyond that. If you're talking about key sectors, it should not just take 1% of our GDP. Because it's the same sectors that will help us grow the GDP much more. So we should go beyond 1%. But it's a good start. Blue Water Guards records gains, record gains against Galamsey. That's according to the sector minister. And resist doctrines alien to Christian values. That's according to Reverend Stephen Wengam. Over 5 million Ghanaians may have kidney disease. Yeah, so watch what we eat and then watch the herbal concoctions we take in. Many of them because of how unregulated they are. And dosage.
1: Mm-hmm.
0: You know, it's a herbal concoction that we never adhere to dosage because we feel it's like local drink. Mm-hmm. So sometimes you are taking herbal medicine and you are gulping down a whole cup. All right. So sometimes those concussions will have impact on your kidney and many of your other vitals.
1: Yeah.
0: So
1: that is not just the concoctions. I mean, kidney disease mostly has to do with lifestyle.
0: Oh, yeah.
1: So beyond the concoctions, you eating right is very important.
0: Yeah.
1: Exercising, drinking water, minimizing alcohol intake. There are people who cannot go a day without taking alcohol. It's also a crucial part of it. And so generally, ensure that you have your well-being in check. Get yourself checked as regularly as you can so that if there's anything, they're able to catch it early. It's very important that we all do so.
2: Nah, and it should be a deliberate thing to for us to do.
1: Absolutely.
2: That's very deliberate.
1: Yeah. Are you done?
2: Yeah,
0: I'm done with the... I was doing the Ghanaian Times. Yes, I was done.
1: Okay. All
2: right. I bring you the custodian. Abronye bail denial mirrors PNDC era persecution.
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1: South of the Tema Harbor, after the Navy received a distress alert. According to Commodore Esiedu Lavi, the Maritime Rescue Coordination Center in Abidjan relayed the information to Ghana's Maritime Operations Center on Wednesday, May 13. He explained that the MT Cap Felix, a Belgian flagged vessel with a gross tonnage of about 82,000 tons, reported that some individuals had hidden inside the vessel's rudder rudder trunk and requested urgent assistance. The rudder trunk is a confined compartment located above a ship's propeller and used for steering, making it one of the most dangerous places for stowaways to hide. Commodore Esiedu Labi said, GNS, Ghana Navy ship, Achimota departed Tema Harbor at about 19 hours on Wednesday to intercept the tanker at sea. He stated that the naval personnel successfully extricated the seven male suspects from the vessel and transported them safely to Tema Harbor aboard the naval ship. Preliminary investigations by the security agencies revealed that all seven suspects were nationals of Cote d'Ivoire, although they reportedly belonged to a Ghanaian community residing in that country. The suspects were said to have boarded the tanker clandestinely while it was anchored in Cote d'Ivoire, with Abidjan being the vessel's last official port of call. The Navy indicated that despite the hazardous conditions in the rudder compartment, all seven individuals were found to be in good medical condition. They have since been handed over to the Ghana Ports and Harbors Authority, DPHA, the Ghana Immigration Service, GIS, and the Marine Police for further investigations and possible legal action. Commodore Esiedu Labi reaffirmed the Ghana Navy's commitment to safeguarding Ghana's maritime domain in the wider Gulf of Guinea against piracy, illegal migration, and other transnational crimes. He also commended maritime stakeholders for their collaboration and timely information sharing, which contributed to the successful rescue operations. Hey.
0: So they've been rescued and yeah. We are keeping them to process them for. So just send them back.
1: No, I mean, but you have to. It's follow, aborted mission. You have to follow due process.
0: No, we get that, but nobody should jail anybody. That's it.
1: But that's why GIS is involved. Kind of mission. If they have to be repatriated, they will be or deported or whatever it is.
0: Yeah, so just send them back.
1: Why should they just send
2: but,
1: them?
2: But back? But the thing is, so they are Cote d'Ivoire, but they are staying with the Ghanaian community.
0: Yeah, like if so, they are they are better off going back to Cote d'Ivoire, right? Mm. Or if they want to stay here, if they want to stay here, why not? Right? Because it's not like
1: home.
0: Yeah, it's not like it's that difficult. I was in the Gambia and there's a Ghana town in the Gambia, where people speak Fanti like it is another suburb of Elmina, or it's a suburb of what's the name?
1: Cape Coast.
0: Or of course, I'm trying to remember Ekoanan's hometown. Doma, no, sometimes the Rampong. Gumwa de Rampong. Gumwa de Rampong, yeah. Or Gumwa Techiman. Or yes, so I think we should just, we thank God they are alive. Mm. It's an unfortunately truncated mission, right? But thank God they are alive. But you see, no matter what, don't risk it. Don't risk it. But then it's easy for me to sit behind a microphone and just say that. You have no idea the push factors, right?
2: Yeah.
0: No, we have no idea. We can't pretend to know the push factors. Yeah. But what we tell you is that it should not be at the peril of your life, right? You could have easily been matched.
1: It's get rich or die trying.
0: They say that, but you see, 50 Cent, who said that, right? Where he is now, he can afford to say that. You see, usually when they make it, then they start throwing these words.
1: But he
0: like
1: said this before he got to where he is.
0: Oh, no.
1: Yes.
0: When we heard of 50 Cent, he had already made it. Once you hear, you are in Accra, you hear of somebody in America, he has made it. That's it. You get the point? Aha. Yeah. Uh-huh. Before we heard of him, that's the point I'm making. But the point I'm making is that, see, even last week I sat here and said, make money. Because when you guys say money is not the answer to everything, I disagree with you people. All of you, I disagree with you people, right? So make money.
1: But money is not everything. Money makes a lot of things
0: you say
1: easier.
0: That. You say that all the time. Yeah. But I disagree
1: money
0: with you.
1: Makes,
0: but I'm allowed to disagree with you.
1: Money makes things easy, but money is not everything.
0: We hear you. No problem. Now, I just disagree with you. That's it. It's as simple as that.
1: Money cannot be everything.
0: I hear you. No problem. Yeah. It's a mindset thing. Now, I disagree. Right? Good. So, because I believe that if you have money and you are sensible, you go to heaven. Simple, right? Why are we here? We are here, we're fighting, I will die one day, and our aim is that we'll go to heaven, right? Well, if you have money and you have brains, you can virtually buy heaven.
1: Ah!
0: I'm telling you!
1: Who said? How?
0: Okay, good! Beautiful! How do you go to heaven? You are good to the poor, you are good to the destitute, you build houses for God, right? So when you go to church, you are a generous giver, right? Somebody's in trouble, you help the person. Right, because you have money, you won't become a thief because you don't need something that belongs to anybody. Right, because you have money, chances are nothing will push you to commit murder. So all the Ten Commandments, right? If you have money, but don't forget, I didn't say just money. I said you have money and you are wise.
2: Uh-huh.
0: You do everything that God asks you to do, and money can do virtually everything that God asks you to do.
1: But it's not everything that you need money to do.
0: Mention that.
2: You added something. If you have money and you are wise.
0: Yeah, I said that from the beginning. I said that. No,
1: you
0: I said that.
1: You said. Oh,
0: gosh.
1: If you have money, you can buy it.
0: Oh, no. Then you're not listening. Then you're not listening. Then you're not listening. Then you're not listening.
1: You didn't add wise.
0: No, sorry. Ima can give you back the audio.
1: You didn't say wise.
0: No, I see.
1: Master J, come and deal with this guy
0: wise. I'm saying that Ima will give you the clip. I said if you have money and you are wise.
1: I will just leave you to Master J. Unfortunately, Master J will not come onto the microphone. But if you were to come out, he will school you for us.
0: No, it's not about schooling. I'm telling you that many of the things God has asked us to do.
1: Uh-huh. Now money we didn't need. You remember the story in the Bible where somebody was asking God how he was a rich person or something.
0: Yeah.
1: And he was asking God.
0: So go and give out your riches.
1: Yes. He said go and give it out. And he said it will be easier
2: for camel
1: to go to from needle than for rich man.
0: You are not getting it. You see, that's let me break it down for you. Let me break it down for you. Let me break it down
1: so
0: for you.
1: So he says give everything, just be generous.
0: Then find out how that man made his money. That is the premise. It's about how he made his money. That's the premise.
1: Now you have brought another element.
0: I'm saying that if you have money and you are wise, did you listen to me?
1: So does a means through which you get the money matter?
0: Of course it matters.
1: Okay.
0: But why are we telling the people not to risk their life just because life is difficult? That was the premise of our conversation.
1: Okay.
2: For stowaway.
0: Yes.
2: Yeah. Okay.
0: That was the premise of our conversation. Well, see, then. In Islam, let me speak to what I know. In Islam.
1: Speak to what you know.
0: Yeah, that's the point. So don't worry. Master Jay can speak to you about the Bible. Let me speak to what I know. See, there's something called goodness that you do that will outlive you in life. And it is called goodness in perpetuity. That is sinking, say, a borehole. That gives water to people. You'll be dead and gone, but people will still be benefiting from the water. And the blessings will reach you wherever you are. Right? Planting a tree. That will provide shade. So once the tree is planted and the shade is provided, whoever sits under the tree, the benefit will come to you. Right? If it's a coconut tree, whoever consumes it, the benefit will come to you. If you construct a place of learning.
1: I mean, they say kindness sown is never wasted. It's going to germinate at a certain point. It may not be during your life.
0: Exactly.
1: There are people who may benefit long after you have gone.
0: All what I've mentioned, you use money in doing that.
1: We hear you. Continue.
0: You're most welcome.
1: Well done.
0: So do that. So that's our Quran quotation for this morning.
1: Hey!
0: The kindness you do, that will outlive you. Right? Imagine you take catering for somebody's education.
1: Mm-hmm.
0: And the person grows and becomes a very responsible member of the society. Mm-hmm. Once the person lifts their hands and prays for you that it was because of Nadi that I am what I am today. Wherever you are, the blessings will reach you.
1: Amen.
0: So be good. Be good to people.
1: Be good to your fellow man, Jayla.
2: BNFT, and it's a Business Financial Times.
1: I think that the BNFT needs to award you. They're very passionate about it.
0: We need the money.
2: The economy, you know.
0: The economy needs to grow.
2: Yes.
0: Now that we are no longer under the clause of the IMF.
2: Yes.
0: Yeah, we need
2: they
0: to.
2: Just play the supervision.
0: Yeah. You are economists on this platform. We need to. Yeah,
1: small BNFT.
0: Yeah.
1: Oh, Dabi.
2: IMF backs post bailout framework as government pursues fiscal credibility. It says Access Bank lays out Ghana 1 billion for cocoa production, and UG Prof ranked Africa's number one marketing scholar again.
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0: Kudos to the team there. Nana Kwesi Bwete, Lantan Papanko, and a few others there. They've made a lot of money for the state. You know, it's not on government subvention, so it's just like your ECG or your any other state-owned enterprise does on its own.
1: Okay.
0: And initially when the president commended the management for the turnaround, there were many on social media who were quick to point to the previous administration. Oh well, no problem. How about this one? Because this one is a whole year under this particular management.
2: Yeah.
0: So this one, I'm sure that we all agree that we should give the accolades to them.
1: Mm.
0: So kudos to Nana Kwesi Bwete and then Lantan Papanko and the others. Yeah. From now to the 12. Nis says, as we tell you, that he feels your pain, the screen.
1: Thank you.
0: Now this screen is full. So this morning we are mourning. Let me give you the Discover newspaper. Discover. Chop rocks Mahama's 1 million coders program. It's a question. It comes with a picture of the president and the sector minister, Samuel Nathi George. Enough with the arrogance. NDC grassroots blast party appointees. Atuforsen begs IMF for cashless bailout. Okay, so there's something called cashless bailout, right? The policy supervision thing. Yeah, that's cashless bailout. Okay, so policy bailout. Okay. Mahama has lost control of his government, says Kwesi Pratt Jr. Oh, really? Massa.
2: I heard him speaking
10: that.
2: Yeah, okay. He was quite
0: animated.
2: Livid about it, yeah.
0: Okay.
2: It was like, look, a lot of things are happening and you go on social media, you don't see the communicators pushing the agenda.
0: Okay, that's his understanding of Mahama having lost.
2: Yeah, rather they're pushing those who contesting for the
0: okay, so he's talking about the race to replace the president. Oh, okay.
2: When you're talking about.
0: Oh, okay. For that one, the executive secretary to the president, Callistus Mahama, wrote about it, and then he sent a strong warning. I'm sure the president will consider this if he's to undertake reshuffle, which we expect very soon. It's not like we've kept saying we will not allow him to be Akufo-Addo. No, who says he didn't believe in reshuffle? We, as a people, believe in reshuffle, and we expect our president to believe in reshuffle. Move people around. Those who are not delivering, send them home. You just appointed 60. Even that one, we are how many short?
2: Two short
0: of 60 because those who departed have not been replaced.
2: Unfortunately, yeah.
0: Yeah. Abu Trika meets $30 million bail as he returns home. And I've seen a picture of a video of him in powder. And then meeting the family, of course he met his bail conditions. Powder.
2: Gosh,
1: your own deliver. I don't know what to do with you. Are you done?
0: Yes, I'm done with the Discover.
1: Right. Thank you very much.
0: You're most welcome,
1: gentlemen, for joining me. I think there's.
0: So let me tell came early. Arsenal has a game today. You know that, right?
1: I don't even know why whenever Arsenal has a game or something, then he wears City colours.
0: Yeah.
1: It's unbelievable. I don't understand. Charlie, what's up?
11: I'm sympathizing with you.
1: Or because you won the Carabao yesterday.
0: No, but interestingly,
1: FA Cup.
0: I have an interest.
1: But wait,
0: even though you won against me. You won Carabao and you have added the FA Cup. So you have two trophies.
1: Yes.
0: But leave the Premier League to Arsenal. We beg you.
11: What is a sudden change of stance?
0: No. Me, Semenyo, Chelsea was beaten. We were beaten, right? And I had mentioned, if you realize, I had mentioned that we should go trophyless. Our season does not deserve a trophy. I had mentioned that. Our season does not deserve a trophy. And the owners will think that they have achieved something if we had won something. Yeah. And look at how Semenyo scored us. It's electrifying as a Ghanaian.
1: Wow.
0: And in the morning, Manchester City posted him saying that we woke up thinking about Antoine Semenyo.
1: Oh.
0: And I was listening to BBC and we told that magic made in Ghana. What is better than that?
11: Yeah.
1: Guy has succeeded is telling us.
0: You know,
11: every Chelsea fan will speak the way Ivy has spoken.
0: Every Chelsea fan will speak the way Ivy has spoken.
11: Okay. Because now you should find something to mitigate your pain.
0: Really?
11: You get it.
1: Okay.
11: Uh-huh. So that one has Semenyo is done so well. Mm. We have all said it.
1: Let's support
0: the gentleman that whatever he's seeking to win, I've won much more than he has done. So I don't get it. What are you seeking? In the last 20 years.
11: Wait. Why are you pitching the history of the Premier League to the last
0: 20 years? When did Premier League start? We don't talk about EPL.
11: EPL
0: is just about 25 years
11: ago. When we talk about the EPL.
0: Yes.
11: We are saying that Manchester United...
1: I play stand up for the Champions League.
11: Exactly. Wait. We are saying that Manchester United has won it 20 times. Uh-huh. We are saying that Liverpool recently added one. They've won it 20 times. Mm-hmm. Why do we say that Arsenal has won it 13 times? The people have issues.
1: Yeah.
11: Chelsea have 8.
1: Yes.
11: They eight. Have no work. 8. Ask him. He's here.
1: 8.
11: We are winning one to make 14. And he's here saying that eight. They are better than us.
0: Wow.
1: Oh. How, so

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1: But they need to score about 15 to 16 goals.
2: Yeah.
1: If Tottenham get a draw to be able to qualify. And that one, I can tell
2: you. But that's interesting. Kudus leaves West Ham to Tottenham. And the two clubs are all battling for relegation.
1: It's interesting.
2: But he didn't get opportunity to assess Tottenham, though. Injuries did not allow him.
1: His chances to play in the World Cup is also in doubt.
2: Very soon.
1: Starboy.
2: Let's see. But Starboy Antoine Semenyo.
1: Oh, yeah, yeah.
2: Kudos to him and his family.
3: He's marketing Ghana very well.
2: Yeah, he's done as
1: well. He's our best player on the continent, in the world now.
2: And so not surprising that he's made a list for the player of the year.
3: Oh.
2: Yeah, the player of the season.
1: But the bitter truth is that
2: he won't win. We know that. Oh, no, but we know that. Come on. We know that. Even you guys are saying Bruno Fernandes is going to win Ballon d'Or. Can't imagine. Almost a Ballon d'Or. Almost that. Man U supporters, yes.
3: So Man U, it looks like they are satisfied with the barest minimum.
2: By the way, where they came from. You imagine Arsenal places second.
1: Is it the argument that I use, man? Where they came from.
2: So when it
1: suits the narrative, you hit there,
3: Utala, you have 5 minutes for Kotu. You have used all to discuss sports. Ayoko. Can't get to see Ibrahim Alhassan. This is what you have done. It's still the morning Star Hill Star 103.5 FM. Cut Today comes up shortly. You've already heard his voice, so stay tuned in. That comes up in a bit.

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0: put Alainusa is back after a long hiatus, I cannot guarantee his presence throughout the week. He told me this morning, he said he has something to tell me. That he's likely to disappoint me, see, anyway, Mutala, good morning.
1: Good morning, Adidi. How are you doing?
0: I'm well.
1: How was your weekend?
0: It went well as
1: I know
0: well.
1: You have missed me.
0: I haven't missed you. Please.
1: You have.
0: According to who? This is your thinking and your feeling that I have missed you. No, please.
1: There are certain things you explain and you retired.
0: So let's get into the substance of court today.
1: We know that you have missed me. Yes.
0: Abutrika has finally been able to meet his bail conditions.
1: Yes.
0: He went home to powder.
1: So sometime this month, he was granted bail in the sum of 30 million Ghana cedis with two sureties to be justified. And he is expected to report to the CID police twice, once a week until the final determination of the

0: matter. I remember that sometimes last week I did indicate that his lawyers have made the point that he's struggling to meet the bail conditions, and so they wanted the court to vary the bail conditions, and the court asked them to file that formally so that the prosecution can also respond to that. Fast forward, luck shined on him. He's been able to meet the bail conditions. So meeting the bail conditions require that the investigators will go and inspect these properties that were supposed or are supposed to be used as a collateral in the context of, if you're going to bank to go and secure a loan, you need something as an alternative, should in case you cannot pay the loan, then the bank can take that to defray the amount of money that your facility that you have been given. It is the same way in the context of the court. The sureties are the collaterals here, and the properties that are supposed to be used must come from the sureties. And so when the accused person is nowhere to be found, the role of a surety is to ensure that the accused person respect the bail conditions that have been granted, including ensuring that he's always in court, not always in court, but he's in court on time. And then he also reports to the investigators and all of that. And thankfully, on Friday, he was able to sign all the processes. And as you have seen, there was a video of him leaving the premises of lawful custody where he was putting in someone in charge or in someone medium prison. So on Friday, Habutrika's bail conditions has been met. And doesn't mean that he's free forever until the substance or the matter before the court is dealt with. Then, but as you speak, he has his temporal freedom. He's no more in lawful custody.
1: Okay, now let's talk about this guy, the doctor who has been charged for allegedly, you know, raping a broadcast journalist,
0: Jonathan Nkunim. And I'm sure a lot of you remember that story as far back as in 2020, when the news broke. We heard a lot of conversation, a lot of interviews from himself, investigative journalist Manasseh Azuri was involved, and we have seen that. So that matter, it was put before the court, charged and 4 counts of rape. And this has to do with the fact that, per the brief fact of the case, a journalist, a female journalist, and because of something or because of the nature of the case, we wouldn't want to put the name out there, had issues, and so went to the facility for treatment. Then fast forward, we are told that the therapist in question sexually assaulted her, and after the session they had a WhatsApp conversation vis-a-vis to say that the complainant was not comfortable with what has happened. In fact, she was raped. That was the conversation, because as and when she was sexually assaulted, she has no idea what was happening, only to realize that she has been sexually assaulted. So per the conversation that they had, the indication is that what they agreed on, that it's not going to happen again. So let's continue with the session. So within the week, the number of days that the complainant will have to visit the facility for sessions. And unfortunately, each of the times that she has visited the facility, the accused person found a way to sexually abuse her and all of that. So she managed to get into contact with Manasseh. And then Manasseh also, as an investigative journalist, also sent an undercover agent to the facility to pose as somebody who was also coming for a treatment, the kind of therapeutic treatment that he offers in his facility. And in so doing, the same modus operandi was visited on the undercover agent. But because the undercover agent knew what she was there after, she managed to play along and get to where the action was about to take place and everything truncated there. So following from that, police was invited, was informed, or complaint was lodged, and the accused person was arrested. And following from that, he was charged, or he's been charged with 4 counts of rape. And at the last court sitting, prosecution led by Dufie Prempeh, principal state attorney, informed the court that they'll be calling 3 witnesses, including Manasseh Azuri, who is the investigative journalist, the undercover agent, and of course the complainants in the matter to come and testify. You know, rape is one of the charges that, you know, the jury and assizes system, we had the opportunity to interview the judges here, and they spoke to us, explained to us about it. So this is one of the cases that is very severe. Punishment ranges from 5 years to 25 years. And so he had the opportunity to select his assessors, 5 of them, who will sit through, listen to argument, listen to submissions, facts, evidence, and they will advise the judge on the outcome of this particular case, and then the decision will be taken from there. So after that, his lawyers, led by Justin Teruwaja, also make the point that in all cases, in every case, there are two sides. The first case side that you hear will make the whole thing look like, see if you have been found guilty or it appears that you have committed the act, but they should wait until they hear the side of the accused person. They will know that the charges that have been leveled against him or the accusation made against his client is not as it is. So on the 26th of June, the court presided over by Justice Marie Lewis Simmons has directed that prosecution should call it first of the 3 witnesses for the trial to begin. So that is what that case is all about in relation to Jonathan Ohene Nkunim, the therapist who is alleged to have sexually assaulted a female journalist.
1: Okay.
0: So he's been granted bail and has met the bail conditions.
1: Okay. Now to the case in relation to some machete traders, right?
0: Yes. Yes. And this is a disturbing issue. I'm sure that you have seen the video that we are talking about. I've sent a video to you. Let's project it on our Facebook page so that people.
1: Okay, I saw a certain video where absolutely. As if they were in a martial arts movie. They were as if they were fighting with swords.
0: Yes.
1: You know,
0: very disturbing video.
1: Okay,
0: it's for those of you who are watching that from Facebook, you can catch that video there. Very disturbing ones.
1: Okay.
0: For where I grew up, I know that when you pull out a machete like that, it means there's a communal labor that a lot of people are meeting up and are going to the bush, or sometimes you are even going to farm and all of that. You see people with a lot of machetes. These people had machete and they decided that they were going to attack each other with it. And so just last Friday, the circuit court in Odan has asked it where they were arrested.
1: So wait, so they are traders in machetes?
0: They are not, but they were trading. They are not.
1: But then there was a fracas.
0: Absolutely.
1: And then they decided to fight with
0: exactly,
1: the machetes like we fight with swords.
0: Exactly.
1: What kind of stupidity is this?
0: More like somebody has done something. Let's go. Quote,
1: did somebody
0: unquote,
1: die?
0: Nobody died.
1: Did somebody get injured?
0: Of course, absolutely. Somebody.
1: Because the way they were doing the nice of me, I don't
0: you
1: want
0: couldn't
1: to watch
0: even watch.
1: It fully.
0: You couldn't watch. And sorry for showing you that kind of video.
1: It's okay. I think you've shown
0: that enough. Video this morning. And so the Swedru Circuit Court in the Eastern Region has sent, in fact, 2 of them. It was 2 against 1.
1: Gosh.
0: So the 2 who were the attackers, each of them got 12-month custodial sentence.
1: Okay.
0: And the victim got a fine
1: of
0: 6,000 Ghana cedis. So, and in fact, George Autry, the 43-year-old man.
1: Who is the victim?
0: One of the attackers. 43.
1: A fool at 40 is a fool forever.
0: Absolutely. The other one is 20 years, and then the victim is 26 years. And they all pleaded not guilty to the charge. In fact, they were charged for fighting with weapons. Contrary to sections in the criminal code. And they all pleaded guilty simpliciter, except the victim who had to tell the court that, yes, he was purchasing a Wellington boot at a store nearby mm-hmm. when the two suddenly appeared, pointed fingers at him, and then pulled machete to attack him. And also, by way of to act in self-defense, he also found a machete and then he pulled it. And then we saw what happened in the video. So he got $6,000 fine. Penalty unit equivalent to 6,000 Ghana cedis and all of that. So 500 penalty unit. A penalty unit is 12 cedis. So 12 multiplied by 500 give you 6,000. Mm-hmm. And he has signed a bond of good behavior for a 3-year bond.
1: The victim.
0: Three of good behavior. The others who
1: so wait, so he said was he the one by the Wellington boots?
0: Yes.
1: And then, so what happened in Cutlass's game is like?
0: Sorry. So he said he was buying Wellington boot. Uh-huh. Or maybe, if you talk about Wellington boot, then the next thing that I think about is Cadillac, because you are going to farm.
1: To farm.
0: Absolutely.
1: Okay.
0: So somebody who is buying a Wellington boot, probably he's ready to go to farm. The one that he had already had an issue. And when you are using the place where it's a waterlogged area.
1: So how did this chance?
0: The facts that was put before the court of that, he said he was purchasing a Wellington boot, then, and the two attackers saw him and they pointed fingers at him, accusing fingers. That's what exactly they were accusing him for.
1: We do not know.
0: And then acting in self-defense, he also found
1: a cutlass
0: and also pulled it. And that's why we saw free for all fight in that particular video.
1: People follow us.
0: When I saw the video for the first time, because it was tough watching.
1: In my mind, of all the things you can do to express frustration or anger,
0: it's to poke
1: a even
0: lass.
1: Just you can have a verbal argument, and that's it. You would hold a cutlass.
0: For them, they see that the way some of us enjoy.
1: The thing is Kung Fu
0: Panda. Some of them enjoy football, so maybe that's how they also enjoy.
1: I think that.
0: Hey. This is quite disturbing. Very, very disturbing, if you ask me.
1: As I see. If there was someone who is 43 years,
0: yes.
1: I say a fool at 40 is a fool forever. You can't rescue him. For nothing at all, should have been the one to say, guys, let's not do this.
0: You see the thing. But anyway. it is what it is. So that is it for that issue.
1: In all right, let's look at what's coming up today, right?
0: Yes. So Chairman Wuntumi, two cases in respect of Chairman Wuntumi, but one is happening now. So in respect of the two cases that are happening, the one in respect of the Samaroy concession, he's opened his defense. He's called an expert who is a minor to come and testify, and that case is getting very, very interesting. But it will come up.
1: There was one that said that he was disowning portions of the witness.
0: Exactly. So,
1: is he the one?
0: Yes. If you look at the witness statement that was adopted by the court, uh-huh. and you follow the cross examination that happened, and you know, when people are giving evidence, mm-hmm. in their evidence in chief by way of their witness statement has some fantastic. That's where the meat
1: like,
0: is.
1: And that's, as they say, the part is only.
0: Not even that part. Uh-huh. So, when you put that your beautiful evidence in chief before the court, now the other party will also have to testify, test the veracity of that. And it is at that point that you know that the witness statement, what is contained in the witness statement, are true or false. And it's the contradictions and the kind of
1: because
0: things that were.
1: They seek to
0: punch holes.
1: Bring out the loopholes.
0: Absolutely.
1: And stuff like that.
0: Where he has not even visited the site before the accused persons, the witnesses who were in it. He has not even.
1: Is he the star witness?
0: Yeah, he said he's speaking purely on the point of as an expert who has been involved in mining activities, dealt with the mining law. He's not a lawyer, but he's able to analyze the things to know that the accused person is not guilty of the offense charge. Mm-hmm. And you know the Deputy Attorney General, Dr. Jezistrem Sai, who is a lawyer, mm-hmm. now have to put to him that you are not a lawyer, but you're able to make analysis of what is on show to know that the accused person is not guilty. Mm-hmm. And you see the testimony by way of, and because of that, you know, sometimes for the accused person, let me say, when the prosecution started calling witnesses, a witness spent so many days, hours in the witness box. In respect of this one, If his witness statement was adopted, then immediately Deputy Attorney General Dr. J. Strangeside took him on by way of cross-examination and ended the cross-examination the same day. So he's been discharged. He will not come back again.
1: Wow.
0: So now, Wunmi is expected to call the next witness. I think on the 19th, that will be tomorrow.
1: Okay.
0: But today's one is in respect of the Tano Nimri Forest Reserve,
1: okay,
0: where the general manager, the former general manager of Akuntan Mining, is giving evidence. It's an cross-examination. The expectation is that today, before Justice Ruby Aiti, the lawyers will conclude their cross-examination for prosecution to call their next witness. So that is what we should expect. And the Wunmi case happening today.
1: Okay. Quickly run us through Gift Your Warriors Law. That's also coming up today, no?
0: So you know that since the trial began, the first time that the witness appeared in court, after that, his lawyers have had issues with an order for her to file list and addresses of witnesses. And so on three different occasions, they have filed an application to stay proceedings.
1: Mm-hmm.
0: But all of them have been dismissed. And so the court is saying that today the trial will resume by way of the witness returning. The first time the witness was in the box was about 3 months ago. So the witness is supposed to return today for the case to continue. They make the point that they filed an application or processes at the Supreme Court and the hearing date is tomorrow. So they want the court to hold on to the trial. The court is saying that the mere filing of that application, even the subject matter of the issue that you are talking about, has been dealt with by the court and a ruling has been taken. You can go to the Supreme Court. The Supreme Court can deal with that. Whenever there's an express order from the Supreme Court to the court below or the High Court will comply with that. But as it stands, that order has not come and the court would continue. So 8:30 this morning, what's your time now, Nadine?
1: It's 8 minutes past the hour, 8.
0: Absolutely. So in the next 22 minutes, Gift Your Warrior and his lawyers will be in court and the first prosecution witness will continue with his evidence in chief and possibly cross-examination will begin.
1: All right. Thank you very much, Mutala Inosab, legal affairs correspondent. Thank you very much. That will be it for court today. I'll go for a short break. When I return, we'll get into First Check. Stay tuned in. It's the Morning Star here on Star 103.5 FM. 8 minutes past the hour. We'll be right back with some more. Stay tuned in.

0: request.
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Yes, as you begin the week, bear that in mind. Chant a psalm a day. Not chant a psalm a day, chant a psalm a day. Chant a psalm a day, all right? The Lord is your shepherd, you shall not want. 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So remember, you can chant that one. Get behind us, Satan. 22 minutes past the hour 8. You're welcome back to the morning.

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The National Petroleum Authority is cautioning the public to desist from tubing or fetching fuel from overturned fuel tankers at accident scenes. Again, do not get closer to the scene in an attempt to take videos and pictures. I keep saying. These days, people want to trend. So when something happens, look, it's very important, yes. We are not disputing the value of taking some of these videos because sometimes they serve as evidence in many situations. Like these ragamuffins that were fighting with machetes on the street. Imagine, if someone hadn't taken the video, we wouldn't see how grave it was. It got the police to act quickly, among other things. So yes, as and when necessary. But you know, your safety always comes first. And videoing that's overturned, unless you are very, very far away and your phone has the capability to zoom from that distance, please don't get close in the quest to take videos and pictures. Yes, you your intentions may be genuine, that you want to put it on social media to attract the attention of the relevant institutions, but not at the peril of your life. Inhaling, you know what's even worse? I mean, as you get close to that scene, inhaling the petroleum products is also detrimental to your health. Worst of all, petroleum products are volatile and highly flammable. And a small spark can trigger a catastrophic explosion, causing deaths and loss of property. So don't let a moment of desperation lead to a lifetime of regret. 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Or you can reach the National Petroleum Authority's contact center on their number 0302-550380. 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The Save a Life campaign is from the National Petroleum Authority.

0: unbelievable. Hi. This is unthinkable. Over the weekend, our producer Isaac Kumepreku Ade. Isaac, I'm standing on your neck to leave the studio. Ade. Isaac, let's move on. Let's move on. Ade. Was crowned Ghana's number one producer. Ose ye. Isaac, please, the listeners want to hear from you. Can you kindly come so that we congratulate you on the radio? Hey, but so what is the meaning of this? Producer does not want to be acknowledged. Please, can you come just for what, 2 minutes? It's been a Sunday pony. Isaac, well, 2 minutes. 2 minutes will not change your name. Can you sit down? These are the people that are. So you, how has your wife been managing you? Because you are finching power. Or you can be soft at home.
1: In my house matter, they'd be different too. I mean, this is just work, so.
0: You have to be finching.
1: No, I'm not. It's just work.
0: You are feeling that you have done yourself like.
1: Oh,
0: that.
1: Oh, come on.
0: If they push you, don't push.
1: Oh, no, yes. Don't do that. And don't compare me to feeling that the boy in level will be different, so.
0: Hey, feeling that guy throw you under the bus. Your old Isaac is throwing you under the bus.
1: Oh, no, he's working. I mean, he has to work. Mm-hmm. Yeah, so I understand him.
0: So, Charlie, what's up?
1: I do, senior
0: say,
1: woman.
0: Say, come some buy some package. You come, you don't come give reason.
1: Oh, we package. Oh,
0: are you playing?
1: I'm playing. This one I'm playing.
0: So, yes, over the weekend, Isaac Ade was crowned best producer, right? For year 2025 or 2026?
1: 2025,
0: 2026. Okay. So that is, as you have tuned into Morning Star, it is produced by Ghana's very own best producer for 2025, 2026. Can you please give him a round of applause, please? producer, say yay! Robert, I don't like what you are doing. We are singing.
2: No, you see, he did something. The way he went about it, I had to quietly look at him to celebrate.
0: Let's do the song.
1: Sit down. Charlie.
0: Isaac. Will say yay.

0: Congratulations,
1: Thank you, Sinema man.
0: It's been a long time coming. Charlie, the days of Happy FM and everything. How many years were you there?
1: Oh, for Happy FM, I was there for, I think, 5-6 years. Yeah.
0: But before then, too, you were... Oh, I'd done... When you were, like,
1: Class FM, I had done, you know, Sunny FM, I'd done...
0: Ah, you went to Class FM, too?
1: Plus, I mean.
2: Plus,
0: yeah. Okay.
1: Sunny and...
0: You've been to Sunny as well?
1: Oh, yeah.
0: Hey!
1: Yeah.
0: Wow. You've been there, done that.
1: Oh, yeah. So, yeah. I mean, I used to be a serious gospel presenter. Mm,
0: We can see the traces. It's a very good accolade to have. Yeah. So, but you say you even used to play some gospel show, right?
1: Come again?
0: You used to play a gospel show,
1: too. Oh, yes, yes. Yeah. On Sunday time. Yeah. Yes, yes.
0: Oh, wow.
1: Yeah,
0: you know. Yeah.
2: Watch your game.
1: We are still growing. 17 years there. We are still growing, you know.
0: What are you saying?
1: I still grow. I still learning, you know. So.
0: But yes, congratulations
1: thank
0: to you,
1: you thank
0: from
1: you,
0: all man. Of us here on the Morning Star.
1: I really appreciate
0: we
1: it.
0: We appreciate.
1: I mean, team efforts, you know. So
0: can we? Yeah. Can I speak? What is this?
1: Thank you, Charlie. My resource person, resource person, Charlie. The time to go.
0: So as I was saying before, I was rudely interrupted by
1: okay.
0: Best producer for 2025-2026 season. Isaac Ade, congratulations
1: thank
0: to you.
1: Thank you.
0: From all of us here on the team for Morningstar, we greatly appreciate your contribution.
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0: We know that you are finching most of the times, but we appreciate it. We know that it's for a good cause. And so continue doing what you do. And this is just the beginning. This is just the beginning. We are just here. There's more to come. We know that the last time to you won Paragon 2.
1: We won together.
0: It's a big idea.
1: And then this year also won RTP.
0: Master, Charlie. Don't focus on. Now this guy, what is this?
1: Okay, let me keep quiet.
0: Yeah, so, congratulations. Mm-hmm. And we look forward to many of these awards. And it's just a tiny bit of the recognition for what you have been doing all these years. And it's not just that, people are excited about awards or something, but it's just a token of recognition for the work people put in into this work. And to be waking up at 4 a.m. or 3 a.m. every day and be doing this is not an easy thing to do. Many people can't do it. And so it's more like a sacrificial job. And so we appreciate everything that you do. And
1: thank you.
0: We pray for many of such things.
1: Thank you.
0: Robert?
1: Really
2: now you've said it all. Let me add my voice.
0: So can you retract the you have said
2: okay.
0: it all?
2: All right, I retract.
0: Please proceed.
2: And Isaac, I think ever since I got to know Isaac some few months ago, he's been a tremendous producer, always on point and ensuring that the program runs the way it has to run, getting all of us, the team together to work. And I think over the years, he's done it. But getting to know him, I've seen the work Isaac has been doing. So Isaac, on this note, I want to congratulate you and wish you all the best and say that somebody's more oil of God upon you as you continue to do this work, giving us the wisdom, strength we need to, you know, pushing us to ensure that we get the program going. So once again, congratulations and all the hard work you put
1: Thank you. Robert Ni Ayite. The big man himself. Thank you very much.
2: You are the big man. No, at the end of the day, the award has come, and I think the whole
1: You're always on radio. The way people, they admire you. You're always on radio, you know, dealing with all the issues.
0: He's a producer, presenter for Verdict.
2: Thank you. I was going to hit that, yes.
0: Every Tuesday. From 7 to 9 p.m. So,
1: hey, but surprisingly, when I was going for my award.
0: The verdict,
1: man. I was shocked.
0: Oh, you what? It is finished.
1: I thought it was one of the people, you know, I know.
0: Yeah.
1: And I didn't know any of them.
0: I didn't know,
1: you
0: were this popular. You are popular.
1: Oh, no.
0: You are star boy.
1: I beg you.
0: Star boy.
1: Nah, thank you. So, shall we?
0: Verdict.
1: Shall we?
0: Kim Verdict.
2: The verdict.
0: You do some of the sound bites for me. Only you pay. You have done your own. Are you cool?

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3: 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Robert Niaite is also here with me. And maybe I'm just exaggerating with thinking that it's basic, but
4: you're not exaggerating. I think it's something that over the years we've experienced, spoken about it. You enter some campuses, traffic lights are working. Why on the routes of the major routes we cannot have traffic lights working? And the Department of Urban Roads, they are at the center of all these things, making sure that the challenges and potential solutions are provided concerning traffic lights, and I think they should work together with the very key agencies to ensure that we have traffic lights working. You know, Doc said something about procurement. When it comes to procurement, yes, we are in a rush to go do it because somebody has to benefit somewhere, and I think that thing has to change because we need behavioral change. We need to change our character. We need to change our mindset about these things. We are employed to provide. Do this thing services for our own country. So why do we have to sit down for somebody to come and tell us that go and fix this? What do we have to do about maintenance? Now is a culture we need to imbibe into ourselves, because you can't just, if you're running a car and the car is going, at least you hear some noises around the car. You know, I have to fix this. So it's about maintenance. If you don't maintain the car, how do you expect to let the car work for you as it should or take you wherever you want to go? So it is about time we inculcate this character of maintenance culture into every facet of our society. Every state organization, we should have this thing. It's not about when I want to go and procure things. We know the figures will go up and then I'll get a benefit or something. But we should maintain this thing for our own benefit. So now, I think Doc has said, but I added my voice to it. We should look at how we are able to change this whole thing. And the stakeholders who are involved, the security agencies, should also come in. The police are supposed to support in this area. Because you look at what is going on. Vandalism, cars crashing, traffic lights here and there. How long are we going to have them doing it? And nobody is held culpable because he has broken a traffic light. We should enforce it so that when it is done and the person is taken to court or whatever fine is given, it will be a deterrent to those careless drivers who always find themselves getting crashing into traffic lights, and they should be functioning. Well, we have debts to pay, but I think that, like Doctor said, we should look at the resetting agenda. That thing, we should reset our minds, reset our character, reset our attitude, and ensure that we are able to do things for this country for everybody to benefit. Not that we come and want to take from whatever we have. And I think that should be our mantra. That's what I'll add.
3: 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Still the morning, Star on Star 103.5 FM. It's 2 minutes past 9.

0: We've been joined in the studio by Stephen Tete Atikosi. ACI Head, PR, Media and Publicity. Also, Lawrence Osilaja Buampong, ACI President. And then Ernestina Mensa, ACI Organizing Secretary. Lady and gentlemen, good morning.
1: Good morning.
2: Good morning.
0: I hope you're all doing well.
1: Very well. Very
2: well. By God's grace.
0: Yeah. Good to have all of you. And you are sandwiched between two fantastic men, so it's 2-2, isn't it?
2: Yeah,
1: absolutely.
0: I don't usually get balance like that. Most often it's just men, and so it's good whenever I always have a woman in between. So awesome. I'm happy to have you here.
1: Thanks all right. For having
0: so,
1: us.
0: When anybody hears ACI and wondering what exactly is the ACI about, Mr. President, can you help us with that?
1: Right, thank you very much, and good morning to your cherished listeners. So ACI is the Global Association of Financial Market Professionals that deal in the treasury space, the financial market space, ranging from foreign exchange to fixed income, commodities, and all the investment business decisions. So pretty much that's what ACI is. And ACI, in actual fact, if you look at the abbreviation ACI, it's French, is Association Cambiste Internationale, which means the Financial Markets Association. Now, this association has been around for close to 70 years now, and was established as far back as 1955 in Paris. And today, ACI is represented in over 61 countries in the world. Now, in Ghana, our membership cuts across banks, broker-dealers, insurance companies, pension funds, and our key mandate has to do with capacity building, education, and of course, promoting ethical standards in our line of duty. That's pretty much what we stand for.
0: What does the ACI World Congress seek to achieve? What does it seek to achieve? Or Stephen will take that.
3: Right. So the ACI World Congress, what it does basically is that it brings all the market practitioners from all the various jurisdictions that we are at. And then we have like thoughts, conversations. There are panel discussions. We take insightful discussions that is supposed to shape the market, give a direction for policy makers, decision makers. And if you would study what happens in the financial markets, you realize that what we do largely affects the world's economies. And so these thought leaders are brought together on one stage, and then the conversations sort of drive the direction for whichever jurisdiction we find ourselves in at any point in time. Okay. So that's what ACI World Congress is about. It's also a very large platform for networking, because then market players from different locations gather. For instance, if you take what's happening in Ghana this year, we have market players from different jurisdictions. We have Europe, United Kingdom, the Middle East, Asia. So all these market players in one location at the same time, it's a good opportunity to network, to sell business, and to do all of that. So that's what ACI Congress really is about. It's not just about the conversations, but also the opportunities for businesses to leverage the networking opportunities that are available.
0: Okay. And so what is the theme for this year? What exactly is the theme for this year's Congress?
2: This year's theme is elevating market and empowering people.
0: Elevating markets and empowering people. Yeah. What went into the selection of this theme?
2: It's very important that as market develops, no one is left behind. So we are very particular in empowering the people that play a central role in the market. Mm. So that's why we chose that theme.
0: Elevating markets, empowering people. So anybody that participate in the Congress this year should be expecting, you know, some empowerment, right?
2: Yes.
0: And some elevation as well when it comes to the markets.
2: Yes.
0: Okay. Okay, so is this the first time it's coming to Accra?
1: Yes, this is the first time the Congress is coming to Accra, and this is the second time it's coming to sub-Saharan Africa.
0: Okay.
1: The first time it came to Africa was in 2009, close to two decades ago.
0: 2009?
1: In ACI's 70-year history.
0: Wow.
1: And this is the second time it's coming back on African soil, and of course the first time in Ghana. So it's actually a very proud historic moment for us.
0: Why is it such a big deal?
1: Well, it's a big deal for us because we think that it gives Ghana a very big opportunity to sell the vibrancy of our financial markets, how well our markets have grown and advanced, and an opportunity for us to open our doors to investment opportunities from across the globe. I think last year, when we set out to put up our hands to say we wanted to host the World Congress, there were a lot of skeptics who thought we did not have what it takes or what it took to organize such a Congress. And just looking at what we've done so far, we are very confident that Ghana has all it takes, from infrastructure to the people to the resources, to ensure that we deliver a world-class World Congress. And we're trusting that at the end of this event, there will be a lot of business opportunities, like Stephen said, from the networking sessions that would see some good capital flows into our economy.
0: And what do you think did the trick in terms of the selection of Ghana to host the Congress?
1: Well, I think ACI Ghana has done a lot of hard work, and credit to our founding members, the likes of Evelyn Kwetia of BOG, Othniel Kwenu, Kobla, who started ACI Ghana. So let me give you a bit of history. Now, ACI Ghana started as Dealers Club, where a group of foreign exchange dealers who worked in banks decided to come together to come up with an association that could drive the deals and the issues that were pertinent in the market at the time. And gradually, this moved from being a dealers club to becoming the 54th member of ACI International. Today, we are 61 member countries in ACI. So it's a big deal for us, and we think that it gives us the opportunity to tell the Ghana success story.
0: Okay.
1: Yeah.
0: That's fascinating. And so for the people that are looking forward to participate in the ACI Congress, you know, what should they come expecting? You know, sometimes they say that, and I think it's a question I also put to the BOG when they came here for the 3i Africa Summit, that, you know, how are we sure that beyond the conversations and the talks, you know, something material will come out from these engagements and these connections? Ernestina? Stephen, you take that.
3: So one of the things I'd want to promise people who are participating in this year's ACI Congress is to expect a very wide networking opportunity. Okay. Because like I said, we have the likes of the London Stock Exchange represented here. Okay. We have groups like Bloomberg, we have FinCap Securities, you know, all the big players that shape the financial markets. We have them represented at this year's ACI World Congress. And so beyond just the stage, the conversations, the thought leaderships, and all the panel discussions, you have a plethora of networking opportunities that cuts through different factions of the market. So depending on where you fit in, whether it's investment banking, whether it's foreign exchange, fixed income, even service providers, people who build these electronic platforms we deal with, I mean, they're all here. So it's a very, I mean, you know, for instance, banks spend a lot of money doing roadshows. You know, they travel out to the country to meet these partners. Now, we've brought all of them into our market, into our space. So that's one of the highest opportunities we can give every participant that's going to be in this year's ACI World Congress.
2: I'll add to it that usually this Congress is hosted outside Ghana.
0: Okay.
2: So for our Ghanaian members, this is an opportunity for them to take advantage of it.
0: Okay.
2: You don't have to pay for ticket, hotel. If it is outside, it's more expensive. So it's a chance for them to collaborate with foreigners and also deepen their knowledge on the market.
0: Lawrence, one of the questions a listener wants to get answers to is as to whether this Congress, you know, will influence exchange rates and, you know, banking or investment. They want to know, will it do anything?
1: Well, the truth is the Congress itself will not have a direct impact on exchange rates and the variables I'm sure you'll be looking at. But the sort of conversations that will be had at the Congress would result in shaping policies and coming up with the right sort of decisions that would impact our overall markets. Mm-hmm. It might interest you to know that the Congress will be attended by the likes of central banks from different countries, regulators, SECs from respective countries, CEOs of financial institutions across the globe, and key market practitioners. Now, when all these forces come together, it allows for healthy conversations that can impact the sort of changes we want to see. And so who knows, we might see some decisions being made that could impact not just Ghana, but of course the region as well.
0: Mm. And so at the end of this Congress, what message does ACI Ghana want to send to the world?
3: Well, I believe the message we want to send to the world is that, first of all, the host country, being our country, Ghana, is displaying some very strong financial positions, right? You can see from the variables, you see from the numbers. It's very interesting. And one of the things I believe it gives to the international community is that it's a good or a safe place to invest. Okay. So, and well, let me not go into the economics of it, because then, of course, when investments come into the country, you know, we could tell on the economic variables and all of that. So the message we're sending out is that, look, Ghana is safe, the market is growing, we're elevating people, we're elevating the market. So some other products that originally did not exist on our market should be expected. And then the investor confidence, of course, would be elevated. And of course, the market would grow and become more vibrant, as it's supposed to be. Yeah.
0: Lawrence?
1: So I choose to look at this from two angles. I think a few years ago, when the country was hit by the domestic debt exchange, we had a lot of investors who were heavily impacted. Mm-hmm. Now, there were concerns around the fact that investment options are or were shallow at the time. And it takes us back to the point as to how well are our market practitioners knowledgeable in the other sort of products that investors can have access to. Now, this conference brings together people who have tried and tested in other economies and other markets that will be a good platform for our market practitioners to also benefit from. So I think it's a very good platform for learning, for networking, and of course, growing our business reach. So for us, I think what we want to tell the world is that Ghana is ready to host, Ghana is ready to innovate, and we're ready to lead. And trust me, we're looking forward to a successful Congress this week.
0: Okay. And Tina, how do people get to participate in this? Or is already closed? What exactly?
2: No. So they can register on our website, Accra2026.com.
0: Accra2026.com. Yes. That's a website.
2: Yes.
0: Okay.
2: And they can follow us on our LinkedIn pages on X. Yeah.
0: Okay. And so this is happening from what day to what day? It's happening from the 21st to the 22nd, no?
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1: That's correct.
3: Yeah. Yeah.
0: Okay. And it's happening where?
2: Kempinski.
0: Okay. It's just around.
3: Yeah.
2: Yes. So, on Wednesday, mm-hmm. we have the Aquaba night, 6 p.m.
0: Okay.
2: Thursday, which is our first conference day, from 9 a.m. to 5 p.m. Mm-hmm. On the Friday, second conference day, is from 9 a.m. to 2 p.m. Mm-hmm. In the evening, we have a black tie event, mm-hmm. gala night, and then we expect to see all members come and enjoy an experience from Ghana.
0: Fantastic.
1: So just a quick one from me. I think as ACI Ghana and as market practitioners, we've had the opportunity of attending similar congresses in other countries. We're in Singapore 3 years ago, we're in Jordan, and 2 years ago, we're in Paris last year, where we won the bid for this year. Mm. And so this coming home is such a big deal for us, you know, so we think that it's not an opportunity that we should let go. And that's why we have key stakeholders to thank for this. The central bank has been a key support. They actually were the host partner for this event. And we also have the likes of other institutions, both locally and internationally, that are playing key roles in this. So we have them to thank for this, because this is an experience of a lifetime. And we want to entreat every member to ensure that they play a key role in this Congress.
0: Does registration come at a fee?
2: For Ghanaians, yes. It's 2,700 cedis, okay, which is very much subsidized.
3: Okay. As compared to the international community.
0: And today is 18th, right? The events, the conference days are 21st and 22nd.
2: Yes.
0: When is the deadline for registration?
1: The deadline for registration is on Wednesday, okay, the 20th of May.
0: Okay.
1: Yeah.
0: Okay, that's a deadline for sure.
3: Yeah, but let me also add, and Estina mentioned that you could go to our website and then register. On the website, or even in your on your phone, either Apple or Android, you could just search Accra 2026, ACI World Congress, Accra 2026, the app will pop up.
0: Okay.
3: You can download the app and then follow through. But you would have to register on the website, and then it gives you access onto the app. On the app, you would have the opportunity to network with every single participant that is coming for this year's ACI World Congress, from sponsors to partners to delegates to panel members. They're all on the app, so you have the opportunity to just, you know, beep them, send them a text, and all of that.
0: Okay, so quickly run us through your partners. BOG is one of them.
1: Yes.
0: Okay.
1: We have BOG, we have Conticap, Fluidio, SGX, Bloomberg, London Stock Exchange, Fidelity Bank, Stanbic Bank,
3: GCB, Ghana International Bank,
1: GHIB, yes, Ghana International Bank, Frontclair, FinCap Securities. We do have an array of local and international sponsors who have been very supportive. And I think it's good to give a shout out to the Ghana Tourism Development Company, Felicity and team. They've been very supportive in this, because for us, what we try to achieve is to give our delegates an experience.
0: Okay.
1: And so it's beyond the conversations of just talking numbers and figures, but how do Ghanaians, how do these foreign delegates see Ghana, feel Ghana, and experience Ghana? Because we think that the story they take back there would obviously open doors for this country.
0: Yeah. All right. Thank you so much.
1: Thank you very much.
0: Ladies and gentlemen, I was joined in the studio by Stephen Tete Atikosi, ACI Head, PR, Media and Publicity, Lawrence Osilaja Buampong, ACI President, and then Ernestina Mensah, ACI Organizing Secretary. We wish you the very best for the summit, the Congress.
3: All right.
0: Wishing you the very best, and have a productive one, all right?
3: Thank you.
2: Thank you.
1: And we look forward to seeing you there.
0: Absolutely. I'll pass. You're still listening to the Morning Star Hill, Star 103.5 FM. I've been given a cue for something to be done. Let's see.

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Still log on to the Morning Star here on Star 103.5 FM. I'll go for a short break. When I return, we'll talk matters relating to the Electricity Company of Ghana.

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0: 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Still logged on to the Morning Star here on Star 103.5 FM. The next conversation we're going to have, a snappy one for that matter, is in connection with the talk of the introduction of private sector participation in the Electricity Company of Ghana. We're told is expected to begin at the latter part of this year into the early part of 2027. And as part of the energy sector reforms, one of the things driving it, well, it's being jointly driven by the government of Ghana and the International Monetary Fund, IMF, and it is aimed at persistent commercial and technical losses within ECG while improving efficiency in electricity distribution nationwide. Let's go over the telephone line. And speak to Senior Research and Policy Analyst at the IES, Smith Bwahine. Good morning to you, sir. I hope you're doing well. Mr. Bwahine, can you hear me? Good morning.
1: Good morning.
0: I hope you're doing well.
1: To your listeners and others.
0: Great. The line to you is a bit unstable, but let's see, maybe as we speak it will get better. All right, so I mean the conversation we're having with you is in connection with the planned introduction of private participation into the Electricity Company of Ghana. Essentially, they're looking at improving revenue collection and then, you know, reducing commercial losses as well. We're told it's going to begin at the latter part of this year and then early part of next year. I mean, good move. They said this is being done jointly by the government and then the IMF as well. Good move.
1: With regards to private sector participation, it is something that we need to really take a critical look at. Is it a good?
0: You know what? Let's quickly reestablish contact with Smith Bwahine. The connection is not the best. Sometimes you're second time lucky and the line gets clearer. So let's try one more time and get through to Smith Bwahine and hope that the line will be clear so that we can have a more productive conversation so that everybody gets to hear what exactly is being said. It's still the Morning Star here on Star 103.5 FM. We're talking about private sector participation under ECG. We're told end of year, going into next year. We have Smith Bwahine on the line. Hopefully we're second time lucky. Mr. Bwahine.
1: Yeah, hello.
0: Yes, can you hear me?
1: Yeah, I can hear you clearly. Huh?
0: Okay, great. So, yes, you were sharing your thoughts on whether this is a good move or not.
1: Yes, indeed. I think private sector participation in ECG is, whether it is a good move or not, is a yes or no answer, depending on the approach, one, and depending on clear-cut KPIs that the entity must actually adhere to. And if you look at the challenges in ECG, it precedes decades now, as we've been in, experiencing commercial and technical losses in ECG. When we see commercial and technical losses, it means that the power that ECG injects into its distribution and network, that difference as to what it builds and collects at the end of the day, that is then the deficit we're talking about. And that has been on for ages. I mean, if you remember, in the 2000s, the then president, before introduced the short-term performance contract, where, I mean, individuals, private entities perform sharply. They outweigh their performance and decide whether they want to continue with that or not. That yielded some of their gains. in the early 2010s, we saw ECG introducing the smart meter, which we call the prepaid meter, and still on as of now. So clearly, there is an admitted fact that ECG has some commercial challenges, has some technical challenges, and in fact, it culminated in 2024, thereabout, when ECG recorded 32% of its aggregate technical and commercial losses. That is quite significant. It is quite significant. It was the highest since the 2000, 32%. What that means is that ECG is only, for a power of 100 cities distributed, ECG is only accountable to 68 Ghana cities of that. So 32 is lost to either is lost to either transit or commercial losses, which could arise as a result of illegal theft of power. It could arise as to street meters and all of that. And there is a growing sentiment around the operationalization or the commercialization of ECG in terms of how these revenues are generated. And when ECG is operating at a loss like this, it affects the industry because it is the value chain, right? Because it is the power that is generated by the power producer giving to ECG to sell. That is where ECG is going to get the money to pay this IPP. So if there is a deficit in your revenue, it means that the IPPs are not going to be paid one on time, or even going to be paid for what they bargained for. And then again, it goes into tariffs, right? It means whatever the 32% that EPG has lost, yes, some may be written off as bad debts, but others may find their way, some may find their way into tariffs. So when tariffs are increasing, they are not cost reflective. There is an undue pressure out.
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1: Of the inefficiency of ECG that is being borne by the consumer, which is something significant that we are all losing sight of. This affects the industry as a whole. If you go to, if you compare Ghana to say our peer countries, you look at South Africa, you look at Rwanda, you look at Kenya, you look at these countries. Kenya is making, especially Tanzania, is making commercial and technical losses around 14% the same year that ECG recorded 32% loss. Right. South Africa is making 15% the same year in 2024 that ECG was recorded, they recorded 32% of losses. Kenya also recorded 24% of losses the same year that ECG was doing this astronomical losses. And so, and the global benchmark for AT&T losses is around 10 to 15% or so thereabout. And so you realize that there is an admitted challenge that ECG is facing in terms of commercial and technical losses. And so one breath to say that yes, private sector participation is important because Kenya, for example, has a mixed, a partial of this. ECG is its own, over there, but then some sectors of the energy, education is being managed by the private sector. The idea is not the same as privatization, which is important that the media carries out this education. Private sector participation is not the same as privatizing ECG. What you have is that you have an ECG as an institution, and the government will say that we want to adopt a situation where, say, a private entity will manage a revenue collection, will manage infrastructure, will manage so and so. That is different from privatizing the entire institution. So, must we encourage that if we have rolled out certain interventions since the 2000, then if we are following that same logic, then it means that private sector participation is also a viable venture that we can enter or go into to be if that is what will help us minimize the commercial losses that is happening at this city. And so, on that bread, yes, it is, yes. But there is a popular saying in academia that policy failure and failure to learn from past failures is a recurring challenge, right? So you need to look at what has failed in the past, right? And what were the reasons for such failure? And how can we correct such failures? The PDF scandal is a typical example, right? To the extent that we lost the US $400 million Millennium Challenge contract, that was geared towards injecting finance into ECG to be able to help it revitalize in terms of operation. Today we are seeing ECG spend $200 million Ghana cedis for upgrade of their transformer. If they were to access this MCC back in 2019, wouldn't have been upgrading our transformers now, because they would have had enough capital, enough cash, right? And another astronomical failure was stakeholder buying. ECG and power is not a luxury good. It is a necessity, right? And so consumers are fairly, active or involved when it comes to what affects them in terms of power. And then you have labor unions, right? Who are staff at ECG and are concerned stakeholders. And then there is also the issue of corporate governance. How are we infusing politics into this whole conversation? How are current staff at ECG, what is going to be the nature of their employment?
0: In fact, TUC herself noticed that they are ready to fight this with everything in terms of this private partnership. I mean, they categorize it as a privatization. They even make reference to revenues that ECG was raising some 2 years ago, it was less compared to now. I think they pegged it at around $900 million, and now they are within the $2 billion region. And so it says that what ECG needs is support and not the introduction of a private sector.
1: Great. So yes, his sentiments are fairly valid, but some are based on misrepresentation. It may be either knowingly or unknowingly, right? One, yes, it is true. ECG's revenue has increased. In fact, last year, according to the Ministry of Finance, has increased a little over 90%, right? That is true. It is also important to note that ECG's revenue has increased, all right, but how is that sustainable? Is that a blanket panacea of all the challenges that ECG has been facing since the 2000s? All right, revenue may have increased on one aspect. Maybe, okay, we are now able to fix the 40 meters in

The NBA playoffs are underway, and now you can trade every game on Kalshi. 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

Ado. Step out clean, brand new. The message here says, happy glorious 40th birthday. Elevation, my love. This is Lady Akosua Ado. Watching you grow into this incredible woman has been the best part of my life. You are more beautiful, stronger, and wiser today than ever before. Here's to you. To us and to all the amazing years still ahead, I love you more than ever. From Mr. Archibald Nee.

0: So happy glorious 40th birthday, Elevation. My love, Mrs. Lady Akusua Addo, watching you grow into this incredible woman has been the best part of my life. You're more beautiful, stronger, wiser as well today than ever before. Cheers to you, to us, to all the amazing years still ahead. I love you more than ever. It's coming from Mr. Archibald Nii Mote Addo. Enjoy your birthday, Mrs. Lady Akosia Addo, and your very lovely husband, Mr. Archibald Nii Mote Addo. Have a good one, ma'am. God bless you.
1: Everybody say, it's my birthday.
0: Glorious birthday to the Commander in Chief. Glorious birthday to the Commander in Chief of the Paramount House Chapel International Cofradia, Prophet Albert Sihene Ejakwa. The message says, we say God bless you and keep you and make you great. May the lines fall in pleasant places. For you in Jesus' name. It's coming from OD for Yao Chow and Paramount Media team. They say we love you. Enjoy your birthday. Say have a good

0: next one is going to Miss Rita Adadeobi Sektek. May today begin another chapter.
1: It's my birthday.
0: In your life, and may all your secret prayers be answered. You are loved. It's coming from Isaac Ade to you. Miss Rita Adade of Ebri Sektek. Have a wonderful celebration. Miss Rita Adade, it's coming from Isaac Ade to you. Enjoy your birthday.

happy birthday to you, Assistant Inspector Mary Asantewa Boateng of the Ghana Immigration Service, Ambassador Command. We wish you a super happy birthday. Have a blast from... Have a blast, have a good time, enjoy yourself. And this is coming from JOSA 2000 Year Group to you, Assistant Inspector Mary Asantewa Boateng of the Ghana Immigration Service. 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It's coming from JOSA 2000 Year Group to you.

0: happy birthday. Yes, happy birthday to my lovely daughter, Margaret Nana Ama Odro. As you celebrate your birthday, I wish you endless joy, success, good health, and all the blessings of life has to offer. Step out clean. Keep shining.
1: Sunday shine, we do okay. Plenty music, DJ they play.
0: Yes, keep shining, keep growing.
1: Smile for your neighbor, shake.
0: Keep making us proud.
1: Music be that sound.
0: You are truly special.
1: Make you understand. Life to shut.
0: And today is all about celebrating you. Enjoy your day to the fullest. Much love always is coming from your dad, Jonathan Odro, to you, Margaret Nana Ama Odro. Happy birthday once again.

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The message here says, happy 50th birthday to our baby May. As you turn 50, we pray for God's abundant blessings for you. Amazing 50. 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Continue being amazing. You are fabulous. 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
1: Says, so happy 50th birthday to our baby May. You were turning 50 today. Happy 50th once again. It's my birthday. Another year around the sun, and you are the awesome 50. Continue being fabulous at 50. May God richly bless you. You are amazing. The message is coming from the entire squad to you. Bobby, Paula, Hell, Abby, and the kids. Of course, Missy G as well. She's the brain behind this one. And the boys. Entire family, everybody's wishing you a happy 50th birthday. May you continue to glow as you are glowing on this fabulous birthday of yours. So have a wonderful celebration one more time. Madam May, your lovely family to you. Have a good one.

HSN. 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So happy birthday to my beautiful wife, Sherifa. May God bless you and increase you on all sides. Enjoy your birthday. Stay blessed. This is coming from your husband, Paul Ogbodu, to you, Sherifa. As you turn a year older today, your husband says that you are awesome. Keep glowing. He loves you to the moon and back. You're amazing. And every day, he thanks God for bringing you his way. Enjoy your birthday, Sherifa. God bless you abundantly.

hear that this, yeah. Your friendship isn't one written on paper. I just believe. So it can't be erased easily. But one embedded in each other's hearts. Happy birthday to the most annoying yet loving person everyone needs in their life. May your businesses flourish. And may you reach even greater heights in everything that you do. Happy birthday, Mamie Fo. And it's coming from your one and only. And I'm sure you know who this one and only is. So enjoy your birthday, Mamie Fo. Have a great celebration. Happy birthday to you. That will be it for today's edition of the Morning Star. Thank you all so much for your company. God willing, tomorrow we will be back with the Morning Star, which is produced by the award-winning producer Isaac Ade. My workings are about to change. I'm produced by an award-winning producer. You get award-winning producer. It's my birthday. If you see me and my workings has changed, that is why. Great support coming from Emmanuel Danko, who has been doing me shakara this morning. I don't understand. Robin EIIT as well is here. Thank you all so much for your company. God willing, tomorrow, of course, we'll be back. We do okay. Plenty. The unforgettable voice. Happiness. Nadi Diteti will be back tomorrow. God.

Good morning, you're welcome to Star Business Brief here on Star 103.5 FM. My name is Lei Hanuhu. Coming up, Bank of Ghana assures businesses an adequate dollar supply amid cedi pressure. Also coming up, government records 34% oversubscription in Treasury bill, but interest rates continue to rise. And on the global front, oil prices rise after Trump warns Iran over stalled peace talks. We have details coming up shortly.

0: The Bank of Ghana has assured businesses and commercial banks that it has enough dollar reserves to meet market demand despite renewed pressure on the cedi in recent weeks. The central bank said its foreign exchange intermediation program would continue to be guided by data and market development and not sentiment. The assurance follows reports of limited foreign exchange support on the market, which has contributed to the cedi's sustained depreciation over the past 2 weeks. Market data from the commercial bank suggests that local currency has depreciated by almost 7% this year. Some commercial banks said earlier that not all their forex requests had been fully met during recent auctions. But sources close to Bank of Ghana insist that there's no cause for alarm. According to the central bank, recent movements in the cedi should be seen as marginal blips and are part of normal market adjustments. The Bank of Ghana argued that a currency that strengthens every day without any movement would rather be a source of concern for regulators. In other news, government has announced the completion of $3 billion support program by the International Monetary Fund. This follows the restoration of macroeconomic stability and debt sustainability in the Mahama-led government. The 70th bailout commenced under the Akufo-Addo Bawumia-led government after unsustainable debt and GDP. According to the government, Ghana's gross international reserves has risen to $14.5 billion in February 2026, almost 6 months on import cover. Here's the lead IMF mission staff of Ghana, Ruben Ayutan.
1: It was very difficult, very traumatic for the Ghanaian people, for the country, to go through the crisis of 2022. And the pain has been real, and this pain has been internalized. And the reform momentum under the ECF demonstrates that the lessons have been learned on that. Going forward, of course, it's important to continue prudent policies and continue reforms. What ECF has managed is to successfully stabilize the country. But stabilization and resilience are two different things. So focus needs to be on building resilience going forward.
0: Well, meanwhile, Minister for Finance Dr. Kassia Olatofosin says government isn't in a rush to borrow from the international market. According to him, the exit marks the definite end of Ghana's financial bailout.
2: I just want to say that we are not in a hurry to go to the international capital market. And if we find a need for us to go to the international capital market, we will accordingly inform the people of Ghana. One thing is for sure. The 2027 budget never assumed for us to go to the international capital. The 2026 budget never assumed that we are going to go to the capital market for any form of financing. So it is off the table, at least for this year.
0: In other news, the government recorded an oversubscription of its treasury bills for the second week running. According to the auction results by the Bank of Ghana, treasury exceeded its target by 34.8%. The government received $5.7 million of the total bet, but accepted a little over 5.4 million Ghana cedis. The 1.9-day bill was once again the most subscribed bill, as about 3.8 million Ghana cedis of the bets were tendered, representing 66% of the total bet. The uptake was, however, 3.6 billion Ghana cedis. The 364-day bill also recorded bets of about 1.2 billion. The bets accepted were a little above 1.1 billion Ghana cedis. For the 182-day bill, 709 Ghana cedis or billion Ghana cedis of the bets were tendered. According to about 761 of the bets were accepted. Meanwhile, interest rates surged as across the yield curve. Away from that, Vice President Professor Nana Jane Opokwajiman has justified the collaborative working visits to the ministries led by her office, explaining that the initiative is intended to strengthen coordination across government, deepen the link between policy and implementation, and reinforce inclusive, accountable, and results-driven leadership. delivering the keynote address at the Oxford Africa Conference 2026. At the University of Oxford, the Vice President said Africa's progress would ultimately depend not on how the continent is perceived externally, but on how effectively it organizes itself to compete, innovate, integrate, and build resilient institutions.
3: In addition to how much we produce, is how much value we retain. Greater economic leverage is increasingly found in processing, manufacturing, logistics, branding, distribution. This is not only an industrial question. It is also about strategic agency. Economies that remain dependent on raw commodity exports remain vulnerable to price volatility, external shocks, and limited bargaining power.
0: On the global front, oil prices rose today in Asia after U.S. President Donald Trump warned Iran the clock is ticking as talks to bring the war to an end have stalled. The global benchmark crude oil was 1.7% higher at $111, while U.S. traded oil was up by 2.1% at $107. Energy markets have been on a wild ride after Iran effectively closed the key Strait of Hormuz in retaliation for U.S. and Iran or Israeli strikes on the country, which started on February 2026. Around the fifth of the world's oil and liquefied natural gas usually passes through the narrow shipping route. This is where we end this morning's edition of the Star Business Brief here on Star 103.5 FM. For more news update, log on to starfm.com.gh.

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2: 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We are the best.

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0: And that's Elevation Worship, Been So Good. 26 minutes after 10 o'clock. It is our beautiful Monday morning. Good morning to you. And welcome to another fresh edition of The Zone. So this morning here in Accra, the skies are cloudy. The weather is pretty cool. And honestly, it's the perfect vibe to ease into a brand new week. I hope you're feeling it. First of all, let me say it feels really good to be back. I missed you guys on Thursday because I was not feeling too well. But by God's grace, I'm here. I feel stronger, refreshed, and ready to have an amazing morning and an even better week with you. So this is the Motivational Monday edition of the show, and you already know how we do it. My team and I, we always come through with the energy, the conversations, the laughter, the vibes, and of course, everything else that we bring, isn't it? You know we do it best, don't we? Now, today we're catching up on everything that happened over the weekend, the trending conversations, the social media buzz, and especially this ongoing battle between men and women online. Charlie, the thing is getting more interesting by the day, and trust me, we will get into all of it. Plus, we've got plenty of good music lined up to keep your morning alive, motivated, and moving in the right direction. So wherever you're listening from this morning, thank you for choosing us. Stay locked in because this morning is going to be exciting, entertaining, and definitely worth your time. This is The Zone. My name is Natalia. And we were officially on. Stay with us.
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0: from Adina Kitty, One Man. One man. There's always that one man. 57 minutes after 11 o'clock. This is where we have to say our goodbyes and do this again tomorrow, 10 a.m. to midday. Big shouts going out to Felix, who came in to trouble me today, which is fine. Big shouts going out to Mr. Master J, the master. To my producer Joe, to Mr. Park O. Also, big shouts going out to Etonam Kumashi, who surprised me this morning and brought a surprise along. Two surprises I got this morning. So, yes, we do it again tomorrow. My name is Natalia. Keep your dial right here on Star 103.5 FM. Star Midday News is coming up next. And then the Sugar Man will sit on the drive. Start today at 5 p.m. And then the after drive. You are definitely going to enjoy it, so stay with us. And it looks like it's threatening rain. I haven't quite seen the weather. So guess what? Let me tell you, the weather report on my phone yesterday when it was raining cats and dogs in my neighborhood, and I checked on my phone, the weather on my phone said it was going to be a sunny day. So I've decided that, listen, for my own peace of mind, I will not do it again. No more consulting my phone for weather reports. Very, very highly inaccurate. Enjoy the rest of your day. Keep your dial right here. We'll catch you tomorrow.
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1: It's 12 o'clock. Hello, good afternoon, and welcome to the Star Midday News. And coming up in the next 30 minutes, energy policy analyst backs private sector participation in ECG management, warning that recent operational gains may not be sustainable without major reforms.
2: On average, yes, it is yes. So the fact that ECG revenue has increased alone is not a guarantee that ECG is doing better.
1: President Mahama warns of looming global health crisis as Ghana loses $78 million in health funding.
3: In South Africa, the abrupt withdrawal of PEPFAR funding has shut clinics, terminated gender-based violence programs, and left 1.4 million people living with HIV uncertain about their treatment continuity.
1: Also in the bulletin, local governance experts accuses duty bearers of deliberately neglecting routine maintenance of traffic lights due to lack of incentive.

0: incentives after the roads minister revealed that only 63% of the traffic lights in the country are functioning properly.
1: If you crash into somebody's private car right now, the same police people will ensure that you repair the private car of the person. You see, the corruption in this country is the bane of the country.
0: And later, Chairman Wuntumi faces fresh charges of alleged 14.3 million Ghana cedis Exim Bank loan fraud. Details of these stories and many more coming up shortly. Stay tuned in.
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0: You're welcome once again to the Star Midday News on Star 103.5 FM with me, Na Didi Teti. An energy policy analyst has welcomed the private sector participation in the management of the Electricity Company of Ghana, ECG. Now, this follows a recommendation by the International Monetary Fund urging Ghana to fast-track private sector involvement in ECG's operations. Now, the IMF warns that deep-rooted challenges in the energy sector could continue to threaten public finances and economic stability. The Trades Union Congress has vowed to resist the move, arguing that ECG has made notable improvements in revenue performance and operational reach. However, senior research and policy analyst at the Institute for Energy Security, IES, Smith Buahene, has welcomed the proposal, saying it could help revitalize ECG, which has repeatedly incurred losses over the years. He spoke to me on the morning, sir.
1: I think public sector participation in ECG is dependent on the approach, one, and dependent on clear-cut KPIs that the entity must actually adhere to. And if you look at the challenges in ECG, it precedes decades now, as we've been experiencing commercial and technical losses in ECG. The idea is not the same as privatization. It is important that the media carries out this education. Private sector participation is not the same privatizing ECG. What you have is that you have an ECG as an institution, and the government will say that we want to adopt a situation where, say, a private entity will manage revenue collection, will manage infrastructure, will manage so and so. That is different from, so must we encourage that? If we have rolled out certain interventions since the 2000s, then if we are following that same logic, then it means that private sector participation is also a viable venture that we can enter or go into. To be if that is what will help us minimize the commercial losses that is happening at this stage. And so, on that breath, yes, it is yes.
0: Well, Smith Buahene also explained that despite the improvements, there are no guarantees that ECG will be able to sustain the gains.
1: Another astronomical failure will take over buying. ECG and power is not a luxury good. It is a necessity. Mm-hmm. Right? And so consumers are fairly active when it comes to what happens there in terms of power.
0: In fact, TUC has served notice that they are ready to fight this with everything. They even make reference to revenues that ECG was raising some 2 years ago. And so it says that what ECG needs is support and not the introduction of a private sector.
1: Are fairly valid, but some are based on misrepresentation. It may be either knowingly or unknowingly. It is true ECG's revenue has increased. It is also important to note that ECG's revenue has increased, all right, but how is that sustainable? Is that the blanket panacea of all the challenges that ECG has been facing since the 2000s? Revenue may have increased on one aspect, and even, most state agencies, though ECG in thousands, millions of Ghana cedis. How is the breakdown of such revenue increasing? Is it because they've been able to, recover these debts that are owed them by the state institution? That is why their revenue collection has increased. Has the revenue collection increased because it has solved the endemic problem of illegal connection? So the fact that ECG revenue has increased alone is not a guarantee that ECG is doing better. But rather, we need to take a critical look at the entirety of the factors that will necessitate that ECG should perform from henceforth.
0: You heard the Senior Research Fellow at the Institute for Energy Security, Smith Buahene. This is a Star Midday News on Star 103.5 FM. Let's turn our attention now to some other matters. Well, local governance expert Richard Fiadomo has accused duty bearers of deliberately neglecting the routine maintenance of traffic lights due to a lack of incentives. Now, this follows a report from the Roads Ministry stating that only 63% of traffic lights in the country are functioning properly. Well, speaking to me on the morning, Star, the local governance expert, Dr. Richard Fiadomo, accused the Ghana Police Service of being heavily complicit in the worsening intersection chaos across the country. He said they have failed to enforce traffic regulations, protect expensive infrastructure from vandalism, or hold rogue drivers accountable because no incentives can be derived from it. Have a listen.
3: The challenge or the problem we have in this country is the culture of maintenance. We are quick because of procurement and benefit from procurement proceeds to want to have traffic lights and other things installed. Yet, when those traffic lights are installed and the obvious issues of maintenance comes in, then we do not see the same speed and alacrity that are used to install those street lights to its maintenance. So for me, I honestly don't think we have ever been there. And for the minister to be saying this, I think that the talk is becoming too much. We want to see access. Because once the traffic lights have been installed, they should be functional, they should be working. Because that's why I've always maintained that some people are sleeping on the job. The police, number one, are sleeping on the job. Because if you run into a traffic light, you are supposed, if you do not die, you are supposed to be arrested. If you are arrested, it passes through the due process. If they have to search you for the repair of the traffic light, they do. If you crash into somebody's private car right now, the same police people will ensure that you repair the private car of the person. You see, the corruption in this country is the bane of the country. Because the policeman is incentivized. When there's a crash between two cars, because two people will be dealing with him and the obvious will happen. But the traffic light belongs to the state. So nothing will come from the state to the state official or officer who is working for all of us happening to be in the police. So you see that the police also renege on their responsibility to arrest people who run into public properties like traffic lights, and they allow them to go scot-free. Sometimes we all know what happens at the other side, and the offending party rather finds a way to pacify the police and that ends it. And they will now expect the state to now come and use you and I, our taxpayers' money, to repair the very same street light which has been destroyed by a private individual, a private citizen.
0: Well, Dr. Fiadomo also noted that a collective change in mindset is the only way to fix the poor maintenance culture in the country.
3: We need a reset. We need a mindset change in this country. That is the only way this country can move on. But everything that is done, I can tell you on authority that it is very deliberate for certain people to benefit out of the mishap that is happening.
0: Okay, so what do you believe should be the way forward? What should be done to ensure that these lights are functioning?
3: Number one, there should be a deliberate attempt for a mindset change by duty bearers.
0: Do the assemblies have any role to play at all in these?
3: Oh, when it comes to street lights, normally it is not within the control of the state assembly.
0: Okay.
3: They don't work on street lights.
0: All right. Can you proceed with the solutions then?
3: Yes. So number one is for His Excellency John Dramani Mahama to drum home the reset agenda and ensure that his appointees make sure that that reset agenda also includes a mindset change to the extent that people will begin to search out, people will begin to be prosecuted for gross dereliction of duty.
0: You heard the Dr. Richard Fiadumo. He is the president of the Chamber of Local Governance. Let's hear from you on social media in relation to this finding that says 63%, only 63% of our street lights, no, of our traffic lights are functioning properly. Nanama Akwa is here. Nanama, what have people been saying? I'm sure they believe it's even less.
4: Indeed. Let's begin with Ebenezer Annan, who says, assuming we have empowered our technical universities, this should come handy for them to put their skills at the disposal of the nation for such a critical safety need. But here we are talking plenty and doing little. We also have Kwaku, who says, is the minister aware the traffic light in front of the Supreme Court of Ghana and the one in front of the headquarters of the Ghana Police Service haven't been working for the past 15 months? Billy Benjamin says, make us proud of your leadership, period. Tony says, let us get the remaining 37% back to work, Honourable Minister. Alfred agrees that it's good work and that he should keep it up. Kwaja says, the biggest traffic light in Hall KK House is not working or hasn't been working for over a month now, yet we have Assembly and MP's offices close to it. They are waiting for someone to die before they fix it. We also have Nana, please come and check Dakuman traffic light is not working again. Benzino, Minister, 10%, go check police headquarters and fire service headquarters traffic lights since 10 years and still counting. Simon, Upper West only has 3 or 4 traffic lights, so it definitely won't affect the figure. Efia says, is he a complainant or a fixer? They thought governance was all about Eyezu. We also have Chris. It's good you identified these. Let engineers fix the remaining 37%, throughout the country. We also have Bag. With 10 years of experience in traffic signal engineering, we're eager to support the government's efforts to enhance road safety. How can we collaborate with the Ministry of Roads and Highways? I think you have put something out for them there. We also have Kusi Apia. Ask yourself how many Ghanaians see functioning traffic lights every day in their communities. If a significant portion of traffic lights across the nation are defective, what he's saying is that, do we look good globally, basically? Yes, then Francis, I believe he meant 36%, thinking that he's inverted the numbers. Nelson, so far, only the finance minister and minister of roads and highways are the people who are really working. Our last comment is that traffic lights may look small, but when many stop working, it affects safety, traffic flow, fuel consumption, and everyday stress for drivers and pedestrians alike. Hopefully, we see more attention given to road infrastructure maintenance across the country. Continue to send us your messages on Instagram, Facebook, and on X. My name is Nanama Akwa.
0: Thank you very much, Nanama, bringing us those reactions on social media to that survey about the percentage of traffic lights functioning in the country. Let's turn our attention now to health, and President Mahama has been speaking about it all the way in Switzerland. Well, President John Dramani Mahama has raised alarm over the growing threat posed by declining global health financing, warning that millions across Africa could face severe consequences as international aid support continues to shrink. Speaking at the 79th World Health Assembly of the World Health Organization in Geneva, President Mahama said recent cuts in global assistance programs signal a worrying shift in international health cooperation, with vulnerable populations likely to suffer the most. According to him, global humanitarian support has fallen by nearly 40%, while several major Western nations continue to scale back overseas development assistance. He noted that Ghana lost approximately $78 million following the suspension of USAID programs affecting critical interventions in malaria prevention, maternal and child health care, nutrition, HIV testing, and the supply of antiretroviral drugs.
5: Besides, the NHIS has been focused principally on curative care with very little attention to preventive care. To mop up the remaining population not covered by the NHIS, we have recently successfully begun implementing our free primary healthcare program, shifting global geopolitics and deliberate assaults on the world's multilateral system have created doubts about the trajectory of global health cooperation and reform. 6 years after the last global pandemic, COVID-19, the world health architecture is changing rapidly. Overall, humanitarian assistance is reported to have declined by 40%, and some of the largest Western economies have significantly cut their overseas development assistance. The World Health Organization's budget has been gutted by the withdrawal of U.S. assistance, forcing the organization to scale down programs and undertake steep staff retrenchments. In Ghana, health financing from bilateral and multilateral partners has significantly decreased since 2025. Ghana lost $78 million in health funding following the closure of U.S. aid programs. This money went mainly into malaria programs, maternal and child health, nutrition, HIV/AIDS programs, including testing and delivery of antiretroviral drugs. In South Africa, the abrupt withdrawal of PEPFAR funding has shut clinics, terminated gender-based violence programs, and left 1.4 million people living with HIV uncertain about their treatment continuity. And we're told that by 2030, 9 million preventable deaths could occur due to these shifts. It is estimated that the direct consequences of this aid suspension could push about 5.7 million Africans into poverty by the end of 2026.
0: You heard the President John Dramani Mahama. He also urged world leaders to prioritize preventive health care as a critical step towards improving healthcare delivery systems across the country.
5: Besides, the NHIS has been focused principally on curative care with very little attention to preventive care. To mop up the remaining population not covered by the NHIS, we have recently successfully begun implementing our free primary healthcare program. By removing financial barriers to the most basic and essential services at the rural level, we've ensured that our citizens in the remotest regions of our country also enjoy access to quality healthcare on par with their urban counterparts, with an eye on preventive care. And we're grateful that the WHO, led by Dr. Tedros Ghebreyesus, was among the first to congratulate us on achieving this significant milestone. Thank you, Tedros. We have revitalized our National Health Insurance Scheme, the NHIS. By removing the cap on the health insurance fund, we immediately freed up an additional 3 billion Ghana cedis, equivalent to $300 million for healthcare investment. We've also streamlined National Health Insurance Scheme operations by eliminating bottlenecks, utilizing digital tools, including AI, to detect fraudulent claims, and most importantly, prioritizing prompt refunds to service providers. Because a health insurance scheme is only as strong as the trust between the state and the hospitals that provide the care. By ensuring our providers are paid on time, we ensure that our citizens are treated with dignity.
0: You heard the President John Dramani Mahama speaking at the 79th World Health Assembly of the World Health Organization in Geneva. Well, meanwhile, the Ministry of Health has defended challenges surrounding the ongoing recruitment of health professionals, insisting postings were based on staffing gaps, healthcare demands, and the government's free primary healthcare policy. Now, this follows growing public backlash over unavailable slots in some major hospitals. But the Ministry Director of Human Resources, Frederick Mensah Champong, says the recruitment exercise for the 2022 batch is focused on strengthening preventive, community-based and primary healthcare delivery, especially in underserved parts of the country. Away from health, let's talk about developments in our various courts. And the Ashanti Regional Chairman of the opposition NPP, Bernard Ntribuesiako, popularly known as Chairman Wuntimi, has been slapped with fresh charges, including defrauding by false pretense over a 14.3 million CDs Exim Bank loan case. Chairman Wuntumi, together with Thomas Intriboy Siako, who is at large, and Wuntumi Farms Limited, are facing four counts of charges per the charge sheet filed on Friday, May 15, 2026, signed by Deputy Attorney General Dr. Justice Rimsai. Let's go over the telephone line and speak to our legal affairs correspondent, Mutala Inusa, for some more on this. Mutala, what more can you tell us in relation to this case?
6: So the words of Chairman Wuntumi is not has actually been enhanced further, with fresh charges being leveled against him by the Attorney General in relation to the Exim Bank loans secured for some agricultural processes fronted by Wuntumi Farms. Now he's been charged together with a brother, one Thomas Ebusiaku, who is currently at large. Another of the accused person is a company, Wuntumi Farms, four counts. They are expected to be arraigned this afternoon, and the charges will be read to them as to whether they are guilty or not guilty. And even said that this particular case has led to, in fact, there was some point in time where documents were altered just so to make the projection that certain documents were signed, were fulfilled in that matter. And so the AG is charging them for defrauding by false pretense and also authoring official document in the process. This afternoon, they are expected to be arraigned. But nowadays, what is more curious also is that, for those who remember already, they are before the Kochema Wuntumi is before two different courts, one which has just come up before Justice Ruby IET. This in relation to the Tano Nimri Forest Reserve Galamsey incident, where he's been charged together with three others, including Akunta Mining. The former general manager of Akunta Mining, Edward Okwoku, has concluded his testimony before the court by way of the lawyers of Chairman Wuntumi, subjecting him to rigorous cross-examination. And for those who remember, I noted that at some point in time, he was charged, but he offered to testify for the prosecution, for which reason he has been used as a prosecution witness. His explanation to the court was that when they were all arrested and granted bail, Chairman Wuntumi has framed him up to make the point that, yeah, he, Chairman Wuntumi, has done nothing wrong, and if anybody should be held responsible, then it should be the witness. It was glad that he realized that, look, that situation and all of us are fighting for our lives, and of course, I also have to fight for mine. That led to him making the decision to go to the AG's office to tell the Attorney General that I have this information and I'm volunteering, or I'm offering to testify as a witness in this particular matter. So that has been the crux of the testimony put before the High Court today, Justice Ruby IET. He's been discharged for the second witness of the prosecution, which was led by Deputy Attorney General Dr. Justice Rimsai, to call it their witness tomorrow for continuation of that matter.
0: Thank you very much. Mutala Inusa is our legal affairs correspondent. You're still listening to the Star Meeting News on Star 103.5 FM. Let's now bring you the very latest in the world of sports. And Jones Aji is here. Jones, good afternoon to you. What's in sports?
7: Good afternoon. We start off from the Athletics Championship, where Ghana ended the championship with no gold medal, but with a silver medal in high jump, and then four bronze medals in the track event in there. And so the closing ceremony happened yesterday, but congratulations to South Africa. They went home with a total of 17 medals in the African Athletics Championship. Now let's quickly move to women's football, because Hazakes ladies, who have been crowned women's of the champions of the 2025-2026 Women's FA Cup after edging out Ami ladies 5-3 on penalties after the game ended in a 1-1 draw. And to the Premier League, where the Ghana Premier League saw Midiama, yes, crowned champions as well yesterday. They beat Kwando out of Lions by 5-2 to make sure that they are champions of the 2025-2026 Ghana Premier League as well. We'll have more updates on that on the Sports Digest. But Arteta is a coach of Arsenal. He says the 12-man, the fans, he would need them to come to play today when they face Burnley. Arsenal are two games away from winning their title in 22 years. And Arteta expects the fans to support the players tonight.
8: Our 12-man and the magic player, I would say, because when the stadium provides that level of energy, of passion, of optimism, of playing every single action with the team, when we have the ball with us, when the opponent has the ball against the opponent, in every element, they live the game like that. It's the value of that is just infinite. I think you cannot measure it, and the team becomes different, as simple as that.
3: Ed,
8: what's the first thing? Because,
7: well, so Arsenal play tonight against Burnley at 7 p.m. That's all for sports. I am Jones Aji.
4: Thank you very much, Jones. Just, I have a question for you. Mm-hmm. When the Circle Dubai was opened, were you old enough to see it?
7: No.
4: You were not open.
7: No.
4: So you never came to Circle Dubai when it was opened fresh, no, and the lights were all sparkling.
7: I think probably might be. I was in Ho.
4: Yeah, you were domiciled in Ho then.
7: Yes, okay.
4: So then you cannot tell the before and after.
7: No.
4: Thank you very much. Thank you very much, Jones, that you bring us the very latest in the world as well. Well, once known for its bright lights and vibrant nightlife, the Kwame Nkrumah Circle Enclave, popularly known as Circle Dubai, is now being described as a pale shadow of its former self. A new feature by investigative outlet The Fourth Estate highlights concerns over failing streetlights, deteriorating public infrastructure, and growing safety concerns within one of Accra's busiest commercial hubs. Here is an excerpt of The Fourth Estate's feature on the state of the very famous Circle Dubai.
9: Brothers and sisters, the Kwame Nkrumah Interchange is only one of many transportation projects that the government has committed to undertake under our Changing Lives and Transforming Ghana agenda. It is my honor and privilege on this great day in the year of our Lord 2016 to declare the Kwame Nkrumah Interchange Road Project duly opened to traffic. This is the longest flyover and the highest flyover in West Africa.
10: After Mahama's first tenure, the light went up. It's affecting the business entire. You can see that everybody, by this time, everybody's closed and gone because there's no light. But if there's light, by now people are all over this place, moving and selling. But because there's no light, they've all gone home.
11: They are having their way to steam. Because it's just things are going on here because of that light issue. Because where there is no light, anything can happen.
12: Sometimes cry, I'm going to fall back. And yeah, the air and air, and air, and air, and air, and so because street light, any clue into me.
13: Hi, yeah, drivers, now, yeah, Kitakano, yeah, any. But I did say, yeah, when you like to be out, let me call a tree, and so I went to my dance, and I went to my driving.
14: The only challenge I know that has to do with this street light is theft. We have major challenge with the street lights. Because some of the light, trust me, the highways, the ceremonial streets, the Ministry of Energy and the Roads and Highways gave me an assurance that they are going to take the ceremonial streets, while the MMDC is also focused within the inner communities. And so that was what we agreed on.
15: Many Ghanaians have taken to social media to complain.
16: All this place is dark. Eh? All this place. Huh? Abraka. Adabraka. No street lights.
17: No street light is working. Come on. This is Accra. This is the city. Oh, Charlie. Is this too much to ask for?
4: Certainly a worrying phenomenon, and we'll bring you the full report in our subsequent bulletins. 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My name is Nandi Diteti. 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

0: Messi. Away from two, three, four. Wonderful, wonderful, wonderful. How good is he? A near supernatural goal from Lionel Messi. He has wriggled and tiptoed his way to the gates of Wembley Stadium. He is just brilliant. In by Pjanic, Ronaldo! Just no stopping him. He is the bully of the big boys. Fearful of no one, better than almost everyone. Cancelo, Ming saw it, in goes De Bruyne. Kevin De Bruyne! Of despair, elation, from catastrophe, cacophonic joy, the stuff of stellar champions. That's why City are a sensation. Twisting away from Mandzukic, running at Vasilko. Here's Mbappe! Oh my word! Teenage kicks! The ultimate teenage kick! The boy with the world at his feet! Kylian Mbappe, there ain't no stopping him now. The first.
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0: The NBA playoffs are underway, and now you can trade every game on Kalshi. 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
1: Charlie, it means that West Ham United here right now, they are just
2: not in their own hands.
1: They should forget, eh?
2: They should forget.
1: They should forget. Oh, Charlie. Well, as things stand, Arsenal still top. They will play today. We'll talk about that game in 2 minutes' time. 79, City second, 77. Manchester United at third with 68 is guaranteed. Bruno Fernandes has broken. I mean, he's equaled
2: the record.
1: Yeah. Now 20 assists, and he sits in some good company with Thierry Henry. And then Kevin De Bruyne now. So United third with 68 points. They won that game 3-2. Aston Villa fourth. They beat Liverpool 4-2. And Liverpool fifth with 59. Bournemouth, they failed to win. Yes, Bournemouth. In fact, sorry, they actually played Man City.

0: issues. It should be very, very interesting to you. Yes, you don't want to miss that. Amishka is bringing us the Did You Know segment in a while, in a jiffy. A lot has went down this weekend. How was your weekend?
1: It was great. Yeah. Very restful. It's just that the rains last night and this dawn, it made a big tree fall at my part of town. Oh. It blocked the road. And okay. It also took the light too.
0: Yeah.
1: But we're in the rainy season, so we have to brace ourselves.
0: For some of these things.
1: Yeah.
0: Yeah.
1: How was yours?
0: Yeah. What is common there was the lights out.
1: Right.
0: And even after the time I was coming to work, it was still off. So I had to quickly get into my midweek weekend kind of, you know, wardrobe. You know, they don't need a lot of ironing. So
1: yeah. Oh. Yeah,
0: but it feels great. It feels great.
1: It looks like we have to be ironing our clothes over the weekend.
0: Yeah, well.
1: Right. And fugu.
0: Yeah. But this is the time to be looking. At fugu and things like that. That usually don't need so much
1: ironing
0: and all that. Hey, but I hope everyone out there is great. For you sitting in the shop, I know slow because of rain. Hey, but don't worry. Sometimes what's rather important is how you make people who come to even ask about your wear, how they feel, so they can come back.
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0: Yes, the smiles that you put on people's faces is more important than the numbers that you record for the day. But things are going to be fine. Things will be fine. And while the show is on, join us with your text messages. Whatever's on your mind, share with us. Politics, sports, whatever. Please, just feel free. You also want to shout out someone, feel free. The text is 0552-880216. Text line 0552-880216. Why don't you even have this number as part of your WhatsApp numbers? This one, WhatsApp, 0552-880216. Plus, we know about some products and services, and so we're telling you about them. Yeah. Whatever this day mean to you, share with us. Coming right up will be Did You Know? And later on the show, a big conversation on Star Forum. It's something that I don't know if it's happened to you before, Amishka, where you did something but someone else took the credit, and they took the credit because they can take it.
1: Yeah.
0: Because they are superior to you.
1: So it'll be so painful.
0: So they can take the credit and you can't do anything really about it and all that, in the workplace and all that. You know, I know a lot of people have been going through this. They are bypassed. They are not promoted even though when they were duly qualified. You know, and all these things, this office politics and all that. We're going to get into it. Someone writes to tell us how his hard work credit was taken by his superior, his boss, and he's confused. So it makes us ask the question, have you ever experienced that before? Have you been overlooked, when clearly something was supposed to fall right on your laps and you were overlooked? In a workplace where your superior takes credit for your hard work, would you expose them or stay silent to protect your job? You know, unfortunately, these kind of people are also those who have a say on whether you're going to stay in the job or you're going to be kicked out, and then they steal your work. How do you deal with it? Would you open up about it, or would you rather, be silent and protect your job? Have you ever been overlooked for a promotion you genuinely deserved? How did it affect your confidence on the job? We're going to get into it later, our staff forum conversation. And then we have in between trends and entertainment. I'm surprised we are reading 30 degrees Celsius, but it's mostly cloudy in most part of the city. And we hope the rains hasn't caused any, troubles for you wherever you reside. If there's any, let us know about it. Welcome to the Star Drive.

0: 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I hope you're enjoying your Monday because it's time for us to get into the world of knowledge with the Did You Know segment.
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0: So like always, I like to start with today's date, and today's date is 18th May. Did you know that today, 18th May, is International Museum Day? When was the last time you visited a museum, Foster? When was the last time you visited a museum? And which museum was it?
2: Now, how many do we even have? How many do we have here?
0: Oh, we have quite a number.
2: I think every region is supposed to have one or so.
0: Yeah. No, we have the Kwame Nkrumah Museum.
2: Yeah.
0: Yeah.
2: Yeah.
0: Okay, so
2: I've gone around it.
0: Not inside.
2: it's on my bucket list, people say. Okay. I want to go inside and see what's going on there.
0: Maybe today we'll give you a reminder to go.
2: Yeah.
0: So International Museum Day is celebrated globally since 1977 to highlight the role that museums play in preserving history, culture, and knowledge. And the theme for this year, 2026, is Museums Uniting a Divided World. It is basically to remind us that museums are not just about old artifacts, but they are also about bringing people together so they learn and share stories and experiences. And here in Ghana, the Ghana Museums and Monuments Board is marking the day with activities across the country, including free access to museums. So if you've always wanted to go because it's international.
2: Today?
0: Yeah.
2: Only today?
0: Yeah, because today is International Museums Day. So
2: Free access. For both national and non-nationals.
0: Well, I didn't see where they stated that, but it's free access. So if you've always wanted to visit a museum, today is a good chance because you have free access to the museum, the exhibitions, and you have guided tours. So take advantage of it, step out and visit a museum. And we have the National Museum of Ghana, we have the Kwame Nkrumah Museum, or you can even visit the forts and castles like the Cape Coast Castle, Elmina Castle. Yeah, because you get to learn about our history.
2: That's what I want. Yeah, we've gone there before. Cape Coast Castle, I remember. The day before we go, Charimano sleepo.
0: Why?
2: Preparation. You don't want to be late. You don't want the bus
0: it's
2: to
0: like
2: leave.
0: It's like our day, the night.
2: Yeah. No sleeping, Charlie. Preparation, Charlie. Then my dad will come. Have you picked this thing? I say yes, sir.
0: Hey, well, how old were you? Were you in JHS?
2: Then my mom too will cook some flask beef. Charlie, take food along.
0: Excursion.
2: Yeah, cook Cape Coast. Yes.
0: It was a,
2: you know.
0: It was an excursion.
2: Yeah, excursion to Cape Coast Castle.
0: Well,
2: yeah. Actually, yeah, man has to do it again. We have to go again.
0: It's nice to go to those places as an adult and see how different the vibe will be. Because now you have a better understanding of these things.
2: It's so nice when you visit the Paga Crocodile Pond.
0: Okay.
2: Wow. Interesting history. You will love it.
0: Right. And I need to visit there. I will add it to my bucket list.
2: You can even sit at the back of the crocodile.
0: Okay. It's on my bucket list.
2: Yeah.
0: All right, so happy International Museum Day to you. And if you're listening to this and you pass by a museum, just stop and then go inside. It's free access, wherever you are, just fine.
2: Kumasi has a military museum.
0: Right.
2: Yeah, Kumasi has a military museum around the Telcel building, now Telcel.
0: Okay.
2: Everyone was at Vodafone. Edum. Yeah, on your way to Edum. Yeah.
0: That's nice. So if you're in Ashanti region too, you can visit that. All right, now let's move on to breathing. Did you know that breath can directly control your emotional state in real time? So a lot of times when people tell you to just breathe, there's some sense in it because breathing is one of the automatic functions in your body that can also control you consciously, and it works both ways. So when you are anxious or you're stressed, your breathing becomes fast and shallow, which tells your body to stay in the fight or flight mode. But when you are able to slow your breathing down, you take in a deep breath slowly to the pit of your stomach, and when you exhale, you send a signal to your body to relax. So that's you controlling how you're feeling in that moment. And if you make your exhale longer than your inhale, I'm saying that if you breathe out longer than how you breathe in, you activate your body's calming system. So next time you're feeling anxious, bothers you, you're just scared, try to just breathe. Breathe in slowly down to the pit of your stomach. It relaxes your nerves. And what you can do, this one is so helpful. You can breathe in on four counts. So when you breathe in, count four in your head. And then after, you hold the breath for two counts. One, two, and then breathe out slowly for six counts. One, two, three, four, five, six. Do that three times and you feel a difference. So this is a helpful tip for when you find yourself in a very

0: You're still listening to the Star Drive here on Star 1035 FM. We're transmitting live from the Platinum Place building here in Ridge and to the rest of the world, especially Tema. Tema is heavy on the show today, man. So today we'll dedicate the show to Tema, TM. Do you know a lot of people in Tema?
1: Not really. But I know that we have people listening to us from Tema right now.
0: Big shouts to Perry. Perry, what's up?
1: Yeah.
0: Yeah, Perry, we know you're listening now. Thank you so much, Perry.
1: And big shouts to Kill Beats.
0: Yeah.
1: Who is doing the listening? What else in Tema?
0: What?
1: I'm trying to see who else I know from Tema. I had a friend from Tema. Her name was Nanajua, but she's left. She has jackpot.
0: She's jackpot. All right. Shout out to all those that she left behind.
1: Right.
0: Let's get into our birthday celebrations today.
2: Mommy, for my party, I don't want happy birthday to you. No, I want happy birthday on my friend.

Today's your birthday. Happy, happy birthday going out to you. It says to my lovely daughter, today's your birthday, Margaret Nana Ama Oduro. Here's a message from your dad, Maggie. Your dad says, as you celebrate your birthday, I wish you endless joy, success, good health, and all the blessings of life. Keep shining, keep growing, and keep making us proud. You're truly special, and today is all about celebrating you. Enjoy your day to the fullest. Much love, always. And Ed Margaret, this is coming from your dad, Jonathan Oduro, to you. And we're joining the celebration. Happy, happy birthday to you, Maggie, wherever you are. Enjoy to the fullest.

Happy birthday going out to you, Dr. Kenneth Adabre. You are Senior Medical Doctor Techiman, Holy Family Hospital. Holy Family is a very popular hospital. So, Doctor, today is your birthday. Your message says, happy birthday to Dr. Kenneth Adabre, who is Senior Medical Officer at Techiman Holy Family Hospital. Wishing you a day filled with joy, peace, and your well-deserved celebration, of course, is in order. It goes on to say your dedication to saving lives and serving humanity is truly, truly inspiring. And so may you continue to be a blessing to your patients, your team, and everyone around you. Happy birthday, Doctor. And this is coming from Chairman Safari to you, Dr. Adabre. Happy birthday.

Now this one is coming from this one is coming from Noreen here with us at GH1 Television, and he says, happy birthday to you, Abdulrahman Abdullah. Happy birthday to you. You've come a long way and will go even farther. On this day, I pray for more years of success and achievements in life. Enjoy your day. And this is coming from Noreen. Noreen is here with us at GH1 Television. To you, Abdulrahman Abdullah. Yes, happy, happy birthday to you. And big shout's going out to you, Marian. And how you doing, Marian? Welcome back into town, my brother, my G. Scary, yeah?

0: on the state of Circle Dubai.
1: My brothers and sisters, the Kwame Nkrumah Interchange is only one of many transportation projects that the government has committed to undertake under our Changing Lives and Transforming Ghana agenda. It is my honor and privilege on this great day in the year of our Lord 2016 to declare the Kwame Nkrumah Interchange Road Project duly opened to traffic. This is the longest flyover and the highest flyover in West Africa.
2: After Mahama's first tenure, the light went off. It's affecting the business entire. You can see that everybody, by this time, everybody's closed and gone because there's no light. But if there's light, by now people are all over this place, moving and selling. But because there's no light, they've all gone home.
3: They are having their way to steam. It's just stealing are going on here because of that light issue. Because where there is no light, anything can happen.
4: Sometimes cry, I'm going to fall back. Any idea,
5: The only challenge I know that has to do with this street light is theft. We have major challenge with the street lights. Because some of the light, trust me, the highways, the ceremonial streets, the Ministry of Energy and the Roads and Highways gave me an assurance that they are going to take the ceremonial streets, while the MMDC is also focused within the inner communities. And so that was what we agreed on.
6: Many Ghanaians have taken to social media to complain.
7: All this place is dark. Eh? All this place. Huh? Abraka. Adabraka. No street lights.
8: No street light is working. Come on. This is Accra. This is the city. Oh, Charlie. Is this too much to ask for?
0: You are still listening to Star Today. In a bit, we'll switch focus and talk about health-related stories right here on the program.
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0: Now, the Ministry of Health says over 6,000 nurses have been absorbed through its recruitment portal, insisting postings were based on staffing gaps, healthcare demands, and the government's free primary healthcare policy. This follows growing public backlash over unavailable slots in some major hospitals. But the Ministry's Director of Human Resources, Frederick Mensah Ichampong, says the recruitment exercise is focused on strengthening preventive, community-based, and primary healthcare delivery, especially in underserved parts of the country.
10: According to the Ministry of Health, about 53,440 health professionals applied through the recruitment portal. The ministry says a total of 6,245 nursing and midwifery applications were successfully submitted out of the 6,500 approved slots. Authorities say the remaining positions have been reserved for critical areas within teaching hospitals and specialized health institutions, including psychiatric hospitals.
11: Based on the submissions from the relevant agencies, more professional groups were also considered. However, those with a higher impact on the success of the free primary healthcare policy received allocations. In this instance, nurse assistant preventive and registered public health nurses were prioritized in this category of nurses. Those two professions got about 40% of the 6,500 allocated to nurses.
10: Health authorities further revealed that over 87 vacancies remain unfilled, particularly

0: particularly for registered public health nurses and mental health nurses in some northern districts. 5 community health registered assistant positions also remain vacant. The ministry says the recruitment portal will reopen in the coming weeks to fill the outstanding vacancies and address staffing shortages in specialized institutions.
1: The objective of us to create this platform is for us to do redistribution of health professionals. Previously, after the recruitment process, you see people trooping and asking for change to work in the cities. By this time, you made it that when you apply, it goes directly to the district. And when you look at the platform, West Manplusi had the highest numbers. And this also informed the ministry that it deliberate effort to allocate more professionals to the rural areas and the deprived areas.
0: Successful applicants are expected to undergo district-level verification interviews before officially assuming duty on July 1, 2026. Government also plans to recruit medical officers and over 6,000 volunteers later this year under the Free Primary Healthcare Program.
1: After the MOPAP exercise, the attention will be shifted to the agencies, regions and the districts. The successful applicants will be invited by their respective districts for an interview, where their certificates and other important professional documents will be assessed. Basically, the interview seeks to confirm the documentation of the professionals and their readiness to start work.
2: Meanwhile, President John Dramani Mahama has raised alarm over the growing threat posed by declining global health financing, warning that millions across Africa could face severe consequences as international aid support continues to shrink. While speaking at the 79th World Health Assembly of the World Health Organization in Geneva, President Mahama said recent cuts to global assistance programs signal a worrying shift in international health cooperation, with vulnerable populations likely to suffer the most.
3: Shifting global geopolitics and deliberate assaults on the world's multilateral system have created doubts about the trajectory of global health cooperation and reform. 6 years after the last global pandemic, COVID-19, the world health architecture is changing rapidly. Overall, humanitarian assistance is reported to have declined by 40%, and some of the largest Western economies have significantly cut their overseas development assistance. The World Health Organization's budget has been gutted by the withdrawal of U.S. assistance, forcing the organization to scale down programs and undertake steep staff retrenchments. In Ghana, health financing from bilateral and multilateral partners has significantly decreased since 2025. Ghana lost $78 million in health funding following the closure of U.S. aid programs. This money went mainly into malaria programs, maternal and child health, nutrition, HIV/AIDS programs, including testing and delivery of antiretroviral drugs. In South Africa, the abrupt withdrawal of PEPFAR funding has shut clinics, terminated gender-based violence programs, and left 1.4 million people living with HIV uncertain about their treatment continuity. And we're told that by 2030, 9 million preventable deaths could occur due to these shifts. It is estimated that the direct consequences of this aid suspension could push about 5.7 million Africans into poverty by the end of 2026.
2: President Mahama also urged world leaders to prioritize preventive health care as a critical step towards improving healthcare delivery systems across the globe.
3: Besides, the NHIS has been focused principally on curative care with very little attention to preventive care. To mop up the remaining population not covered by the NHIS, we have recently successfully begun implementing our free primary health care program. By removing financial barriers to the most basic and essential services at the rural level, we've ensured that our citizens in the remotest regions of our country also enjoy access to quality health care on par with their urban counterparts, with an eye on preventive care. And we're grateful that the WHO, led by Dr. Tedros Ghebreyesus, was among the first to congratulate us on achieving this significant milestone. Thank you, Tedros. We have revitalized our National Health Insurance Scheme, the NHIS. By removing the cap on the health insurance fund, we immediately freed up an additional 3 billion Ghana cedis, equivalent to $300 million for healthcare investment. We've also streamlined National Health Insurance Scheme operations by eliminating bottlenecks, utilizing digital tools, including AI, to detect fraudulent claims, and most importantly, prioritizing prompt refunds to service providers. Because a health insurance scheme is only as strong as the trust between the state and the hospitals that provide the care. By ensuring our providers are paid on time, we ensure that our citizens are treated with dignity.
2: That was President John Dramani Mahama there. Away from that, Senior Public Health Officer at the Accra Psychiatric Hospital and Director of the Robb Foundation, Mavis Opoku, is calling on the government to sanction fathers who abandon their children living with mental health or brain-related conditions. Speaking at a second edition of the Mental Health Forum themed Autism and ADHD, she stressed that regardless of whether such conditions are hereditary, parents have a responsibility to care for their children. There are more details in this report.
4: The emotional and financial burden of raising children with autism dominated discussions at the second edition of the 2026 Mental Health Forum, where parents, caregivers, and advocates shared painful experiences of stigma, isolation, and hardship. Delivering the keynote address, Dr. Hafiz Adams, Director for Technical Coordination at the Ministry of Health, revealed that mental health care has been incorporated in the Mahama healthcare policy expected to be rolled out. A move stakeholders say could improve access to mental health services nationwide.
5: President Mahama came out with a beautiful idea that, look, apart from the free primary health care, the NHI, there's a level of certain conditions that you may get to that your NHIA would not be useful to you because you would have ended the scope of the services that the NHIA. So that financial obstacle is what the Mahama Cares, the Ghana Medical Trust Fund, now comes in to say that, yes, you've gotten to the limit of your NHIA services or coverage. You don't have money. Now the Mahama Cares now takes over.
4: Senior Public Health Officer at the Accra Psychiatric Hospital, Mavis Opoku, raised concerns over the growing number of mothers abandoned by their partners and left to care for autistic children alone.
6: Appealing to government to sanction every father that runs away from his responsibility of taking care of a person with mental illness or a child with mental condition, being autism, being cerebral palsy, being Down syndrome. So far as you have a child with any of these neurological conditions and you run away from your responsibility, that parent will have to be accountable for that child. So we are appealing to the general public to support our call, to support our cry, to ensure that people with mental health conditions are taken care of.
4: For Jahara Osman, founder of the forum, the cause is personal. Living with ADHD herself, she says the initiative is aimed at promoting understanding and giving parents and caregivers a voice.
7: I've been diagnosed with ADHD, so this is what stems my passion for the Mental Health Forum. Today, we've had conversations with parents, teachers, policymakers, and just everybody in community. We've had students in here. We've come together to find ways to bridge the gap between neurodivergent education and society. So
4: held under the theme Beyond the Diagnosis, Realities, Struggles and Strengths of Raising Children with Autism, the forum created a platform for discussions on the daily challenges faced by families raising autistic children.
2: The new job in South Municipal Assembly in Eastern Region has signed a memorandum of understanding with a Green Africa Youth Organization to promote sustainable solid waste management and environmental protection within the municipality. The partnership forms part of broader efforts to improve waste recovery systems, reduce the volume of waste sent to final disposal sites, and advance climate-friendly environmental practices across the area. Eastern Regional Correspondent Kojo Ansah reports.
8: Management of waste remains a major challenge in Ghana. Ghana loses more than 6.2 billion cedis every year due to diseases linked to poor waste management and sanitation. A new study by the Institute of Statistical, Social and Economic Research at the University of Ghana. As New Jabin South, the assembly spends huge funds in attempts to manage huge tons of municipal waste generated daily.
9: Our landfill site is always full, and almost every week we have to spend about 80,000 to 100,000 to clear the place.
8: Despite these efforts, residents in the municipality believe more must be done to improve waste management.
10: Problem they face people is that say, "You better do my plan because of ball and intino or phone to me to add my." And most of the times it's me man, I'm back when you what's your crown from a bar, heading around in Luga, not a TDA. Ana around the Hanaka Samian to miss me beer juma. Tiama, Bia, you slow.
11: I sent your face or seeming to you. Focus on your trees or seeming to you. Obeco by the best at 7, no amount of city. And I hire. Well, I know so good for Monsieur. When you call for your necessary. Into your mabby son, your poor kind of baby, yes, 1 year. A bohan mobile kit and rest of my face or 7 months. I ain't talk. Then I'll be, I'm saying, or no, my enemy, I come on me, Jambole, my Jimmy Pa, near Pass.
8: As a result, the New Jabin South Municipal Assembly has entered into agreement with Green African Youth Organization to enhance waste recovery through waste segregation, sorting of solid waste materials to separate reusable and recyclable components for use by interested stakeholders and industries, which will help reduce the volume of waste disposal and create job opportunities. The Zero Waste Director of Green African Youth Organization, GAYO, Mr. Jacob Johnson Adabra, said the project is not only an environmental intervention, but also a job creation initiative targeted at young people and women within the waste sector.
12: Between the Green Africa Youth Organization and the New Jabin South Municipal Assembly is essentially to roll out the Zero Waste Project here in Koforidua. Essentially, what we are trying to do is to divert municipal solid waste, organics, plastics, textiles, even electronic waste from landfills in order to be able to apply innovations to them. So to compost the organics, to recycle the plastics, to upcycle the textiles. Essentially, what we want to do is to recover materials so that all these materials that have a second life or a third life do not end up at the landfill and increase problems for us.
8: The Municipal Chief Executive for New Jabin South, Ranford Ushubwache, described the collaboration as a strategic step towards developing a sustainable waste management plan capable of solving costs and improving operational efficiency in waste disposal and environmental management.
9: We're going to have a situation where they will not bulk all waste together. We will have some sacks for solid waste, what is plastic and other things. They will be separated. And it is going to go a long way to also help us to also minimize. Our landfill site is always full. Now with this, I'm sure it is going to reduce the burden that we have.
8: Reporting for GH1 TV and Star FM, Kojo Ansah, New Jabin, South Koforidua.
2: The Vice President, Professor Jane Nana Opokwadiman, has justified the collaborative working visits to ministries led by her office, explaining that the initiative is intended to strengthen coordination across government, deepen the link between policy and implementation, and reinforce inclusive, accountable, and results-driven leadership. Now, delivering the keynote address at the Oxford Africa Conference 2026 at the University of Oxford, the Vice President said Africa's progress would ultimately depend not on how the continent is perceived externally, but on how effectively it organizes itself to compete, innovate, integrate, and build resilient institutions.
13: The Oxford Africa Conference, organized by the Oxford University Africa Society, is a student-led platform that convenes policymakers, scholars, entrepreneurs, and global leaders to advance dialogue on Africa's developments and future trajectories, addressing participants under the theme Anchoring Africa, Grounded Leadership in the Age of Disruptions. Vice President Professor Nana Jane Opoku-Agyeman stressed that while economic projections and demographic data may point to Africa's enormous opportunities, the continent's long-term success will depend on credible leadership coupled with a shift from extractive economy.
14: In addition to how much we produce, is how much value we retain. Greater economic leverage is increasingly found in processing, manufacturing, logistics, branding, distribution. This is not only an industrial question. It is also about strategic agency. Economies that remain dependent on raw commodity exports remain vulnerable to price volatility, external shocks, and limited bargaining power.
13: On Ghana's economic situation, Professor Opoku-Agyeman cited improving macroeconomic indicators, rising investor confidence, and ongoing institutional reforms as positive developments, but cautioned against premature celebration, warning that strong results should not lead to complacency.
14: It is true that Ghana is beginning to see encouraging signs of recovery and reform. Macroeconomic indicators are improving, investor confidence is gradually returning, and institutional reforms are taking shape. But grounded leadership also means resisting the temptation to celebrate prematurely.
13: The Vice President also justified the collaborative working visit to ministries led by her office, explaining that the initiative is intended to strengthen coordination across government, deepen the link between policy and implementation, and reinforce inclusive, accountable, and result-driven leadership.
14: I introduced an approach to the office of the Vice President in collaboration with our ministers to organize working visits to our ministries and key institutions. These visits began by prioritizing key ministries, then those run by women, then by first-time ministers, and we are in the process of finishing our visits to all the ministries. I'm proud to report that across our government, our leaders in their various capacities are doing innovative work with what they have. By highlighting the often unglamorous but critical work that these ministers, their chief directors, agencies, staff, cleaners, drivers, interns, and other essential workers are doing every day, we are trying to ensure that governance remains connected to implementation.
13: The Vice President's remarks formed part of broader discussions at the conference on governance, economic transformation, leadership, and Africa's evolving role in global affairs.
15: Star today, first, fast, and credible.
2: The Ghana Gold Board has received another major gold consignment from the Daman Gold Mine as the mining company continues to channel its entire gold production through the state institution. At a presentation ceremony held earlier today, Gold Board officials announced that the latest delivery from the Daman Mine amounted to 121 kilograms of gold, equivalent to about 3,400 ounces. The figure exceeds the 103 kilograms supplied during the company's first transaction with Gold Board. There are more details in this report.
0: The latest transaction forms part of Daman Gold Mine's commitment to granting Gold Board the right of first refusal on all future gold production, subject to the institution's financial capacity to purchase the gold. Speaking at the event, technical advisor to Gold Board Michael Akko urged other mining firms operating in the country to emulate the example set by Daman Gold Mine by prioritizing local participation in Ghana's gold trade.
16: We would like to take this opportunity to encourage all the large-scale mining companies to also endeavor to follow this good example that we are receiving from the Daman gold mines. I want to thank every one of you for giving us your attention, and also we know that you are going to collaborate for us to be able to optimize our value for gold in this country.
0: Also addressing the media, lawyer for Daman Gold Mine, Bobby Banson, stated that the company's decision to sell all its gold output to Gold Board demonstrates its commitment to supporting Ghana's economic development. He rejected claims that the mine's initial gold delivery was only symbolic, stressing that the second transaction confirms the company's long-term commitment to the policy.
17: This is a further testament of the commitment of Daman Gold Mine and the Jata Group Holding to support what is our own, like he has committed. Every time there is production, as long as the gold board has the financial capacity to take it, we will give you the right of first refusal, because we want to contribute in our own small way to bringing stability to our economic fortunes, not for the benefit of one person, but for the benefit of all Ghanaians.
0: Officials say the growing partnership between the gold board and mining companies like Daman Gold Mine is expected to enhance local gold retention, boost foreign exchange reserves, and strengthen Ghana's position in the global gold trade.
2: Away from that, an energy policy analyst has welcomed private sector participation in the management of the Electricity Company of Ghana. This follows a recommendation by the International Monetary Fund, urging Ghana to fast-track private sector involvement in ECG operations. Now, the IMF warns that deep-rooted challenges in the energy sector could continue to threaten public finances and economic stability. The Trade Union Congress has vowed to resist the move, arguing that ECG has made notable improvements in revenue performance and operational reach. However, senior research and policy analyst at the Institute for Energy Security, Smith Buahene, has welcomed the proposal, saying it's called to help revitalize ECG, which has repeatedly incurred losses over the years. He spoke to Nadi Detete on the Morning Star.
18: I think public sector participation in ECG is dependent on the approach, one, and dependent on clear-cut KPIs that the entity must actually adhere to. And if you look at the challenges in ECG, it precedes decades now, as we've been experiencing commercial and technical losses in ECG. The idea is not the same as privatization, which is important that the media carries out this education. Private sector participation is not the same privatizing ECG. What you have is that you have an ECG as an institution, and the government will say that we want to adopt a situation where, say, a private entity will manage revenue collection, will manage infrastructure, will manage so and so. That is different from, so must we encourage that if we have rolled out certain interventions since the 2000, then if we are following that same logic, then it means that private sector participation is also a viable venture that we can enter or go into. To be it, that is what will help us minimize the commercial losses that is happening at ECG. And so, on that breath, yes, it is yes.
2: Smith Buahene also explained that despite the improvements, there is no guarantee that ECG will be able to sustain its gains.
18: Another astronomical failure will take over mining. ECG and power itself, it is not a luxury good. It is a necessity. Mm-hmm. Right? And so consumers are fairly active when it comes to what happens then in terms of power.
19: But TUC has served notice that they are ready to fight this with everything. They even make reference to revenues that ECG was raising some 2 years ago. And so it says that what ECG needs is support and not the introduction of a private sector.
18: Are fairly valid, but some are based on misrepresentation. It may be either knowing or unknowing. It is true, ECG's revenue has increased. It is also important to note that ECG's revenue has increased, all right, but how is that sustainable? Is that the blanket panacea of all the challenges that ECG has been facing since the 2000s? Revenue may have increased on one aspect, and even, most state agencies owe ECG in thousands, millions of Ghana cedis. How is the breakdown of such revenue increasing? Is it because they've been able to, recover these debts that are owed them by the state institution? That is why their revenue collection has increased. Has the revenue collection increased because it has solved the endemic problem of illegal connection? So the fact that ECG revenue has increased alone is not a guarantee that ECG is doing better, but rather we need to take a critical look at the entirety of the factors that will necessitate that ECG should perform from henceforth.

And that's how we do the kits in this evening on Star Today. Thank you so much for your time. There's more news for you when you log on to starfm.com.gh. I am Tutuwa Dan. So this bulletin was produced by Ekoske Anan, Benjamin Saki, Prince Isien, and Joey. We return tomorrow with more news updates for you. Have a wonderful evening.

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4: Hello there and welcome to Focus on Africa. I am Nkechi Obonna in Nairobi. Somalia's presidency insists that the term has been extended till next year, despite opposition's move to block it. What's the impact of this constitutional amendment and delayed polls on the country's democracy?
5: I think eventually it will result in an indirect process, at least for the federal government level, meaning the MPs and the president will have to be selected through that indirect process. But there might be an agreement to allow for local council elections to be done directly. And I think that's some of the progress everyone wants to see.
4: Also, Zimbabwe has begun returning land to white farmers more than 20 years after they were seized in a land reform by former President Robert Mugabe. What's behind this move?
6: It's a trade-off. What the Zimbabwean government has essentially been forced to do to placate the foreign funders is to honor the commitment that it made. Even before the land takeovers, the government had signed a bilateral property protection agreements with citizens of foreign countries. And so when this land was taken over, it was essentially a violation of that agreement.
4: It's Monday, May 18th. We begin in Somalia, where ideally President Sheikh Mohamud's tenure should have expired last Friday. But a contentious constitutional amendment has extended it to May 15th next year. However, the country's electoral process continues to generate sharp debate between the federal government and opposition leaders, with growing concerns over transparency, security, and the timeline for the next elections. Government officials say reforms are necessary to strengthen democratic institutions and ensure stability, while opposition groups accuse the administration of attempting to influence the electoral framework in its favor. Opposition leaders argue the current direction risks undermining trust among stakeholders and voters. We heard from Farhan Ali Ahmed, a former state minister of internal security and now an opposition member.
7: We are saying that is the end of the term, but the government, they are claiming that there is a new constitution, and that new constitution says the term of the government is extended until next year, 2026, 15 of May. But this constitution was not agreed upon all parties or political organizations or member states of the Somali Republic. It is only unilateral decision taken by the current government. The opposition want is a free and fair election. We want an agreed electoral terms. We want to have an electoral commission that is neutral. From now on, we wanted to pressure the government to come out and agree upon the electoral models. The term has finished.
4: Farhan Ali Ahmed there. Now, defending the government's position on the electoral process, I spoke to Dr. Suleiman Ali Hussein, the state minister for the Ministry of Livestock. He responds to the claim that the government's term is over.
8: The government constitution continue functioning while the national leaders work peaceful and democratic process. Our electoral commission is going on and working among the local council and regional parliamentary federal member states. So the work is going on.
4: Why has the election process taken so long? Because we understand that the elections were meant to happen earlier, but they didn't happen. So what exactly is responsible for that delay?
8: The electoral process has taken some time due to the several challenges, political consultation, and completing the constitution. Our constitution was drafted previously, so Somalia is recovering, everything will be going as well as the government want and as well as our people want.
4: Right. And can you state categorically what concrete steps are being taken to resolve the standoff regarding the elections?
8: The federal government of Somalia has continued dialogue with the federal member states, opposition leaders and other stakeholders to continue for one man one vote election. And this has been already established technically, politically. Everything is going on nowadays and the electoral commission is going on. So we are committed to resolve differences and to finalize for that mechanism.
4: You mentioned a one person, one vote. What does this mean in real terms regarding the election process?
8: Somalia was been in an election for a long time, has been in an indirect election. So nowadays we have started one person, one vote for the election among the federal member states. So participation of this program, we are focusing on that one. So the Electoral Commission of the Somalia is going on and working with that thing.
4: That's State Minister Dr. Suleiman Ali Hussein in Mogadishu. Now, to help us unpack the implications of the ongoing electoral debate and its impact on the country, I spoke to Samira Guide, a regional and security analyst, also founder of Balkis Insights, a think tank dedicated to advancing peace and security in the Horn of Africa. She first explained what the election process is in Somalia.
5: At the moment, we really don't have an election process agreed. There is different points of view on what that election process should look like. The mandate for the current government ended on the 15th of May. And as of that moment, the government has been insisting that it passed a new constitution, new amendments to the constitution that granted an additional year. And they plan on implementing it, the electoral process, eventually through one person, one vote. That's not really accepted by the rest of opposition and the federal member states. The federal member states say that the two elections that the government has held supposedly under one person, one vote did not meet that criteria at all. So what has usually happened whenever we get ourselves in this situation, because this is the fourth time a mandate is ending in Somalia without an agreement, there's usually a negotiated settlement between the Somali political elite, and that usually results in an indirect way of electing whoever becomes president, which means initially it used to be clan elders. Then we started saying that the clan elders select delegates, who delegates again select the members of parliament, and the members of parliament select the eventual president.
4: So is that the same process we're going to see now, or it's still uncertain what this procedure would entail?
5: I think eventually it will result in an indirect process, at least for the federal government level, meaning the MPs and the president will have to be selected through that indirect process. But there might be an agreement to allow for local council elections to be done directly. And I think that's some of the progress everyone wants to see.
4: Samira, you know, I spoke to Government Minister Dr. Suleiman Ali Hussein, and he told me that President Hassan Sheikh Mohamud's term has not come to an end. It has been extended to the 15th of May 2027. Could you tell me what that means for Somalis and how people are reacting to that constitutional amendment, and if people accept it?
5: I think majority do not accept that amendment, other than the president, his cabinet, and not even majority of his cabinet, the parliamentarians that support this government. Those are the ones who are pushing for this amendment. Majority of Somali stakeholders, the Somali public, all recognize that every 4 years there has to be a change of government, and that there has to be a negotiation on how that change of government happens. So there is, I think, widespread opposition to that extension of government. The same thing happened during President Farmajo's term last time, and what that resulted into is armed conflict that again forced the president to negotiations and agree on an electoral path. I think there will be a technical extension for sure, but terming it a constitutional extension, granting himself a constitutional extension, is what I think no one agrees to.
4: And you spoke earlier about the one person, one vote system that President Mohamud is trying to introduce. Why is the opposition rejecting it?
5: I think it's not that it's rejected. I think that's the ideal. Everyone recognizes that we do need to eventually get to people selecting their own representatives, that the system that we have is quite difficult. The president, the candidates, they all recognize that the last process, which was, led mainly by the federal member state leaders and were determining who the MPs would be, was quite difficult for them to maneuver, and they don't want to go back to that system. But a one-person, one-vote system that is equal and fair to everyone is what everyone is looking for. But with the current system that the president is using, first of all, he determined that it will be just two parties that can run. His party and one other party. I think they eventually accepted that a third party can run. Second issue is that the electoral commission that is running this election is completely selected by the president. One of his campaigners during his campaign is the head of that electoral committee. And so there's a question about the impartiality of that committee. And then there is the system itself. It's a digital system that's not been bought by the government through government official means. The president has gone on record saying that he has personally purchased the system and he has put his own funds towards this election. And so these questions about even who the voters are.
4: And is the country realistically prepared to hold a one-person, one-vote election? I mean, politically, institutionally, security-wise as well. Are people sensitized enough to take on this one-person, one-vote system?
5: Majority of South Central Somalia is still held by Al-Shabaab. I would say the periphery especially, you would see around 30 to 40% of Somalia's land mass is held by that group. And so how do you transport, voters or transport voting materials to those areas? And then even before and after the election, how are voters secure and assured that Al-Shabaab will not take, action against them? And then politically, there's no political settlement among Somalis on how this system works. Federal member states have opposed this. At least three have opposed this. Of course, Somaliland being outside of the vote. So for those many reasons, I don't think we are really ready. But I would say, building up on first doing it at the district council level and then moving up, you'll eventually sensitize people enough.
4: Many thanks to Samira Guide. This is Focus on Africa from the BBC World Service. The year is 2000, and former President of Zimbabwe, Robert Mugabe, has just encouraged locals in the country to start taking over white-owned commercial farms.
2: We came here to occupy this place.
9: Occupying this place?
2: Yes. From now onwards, this is ours.
4: This moment in history marked the beginning of the Fast Track Land Reform Program, which led to the chaotic and often violent seizures of farms across the country. But now, Zimbabwe has recently announced a major policy shift to return 67 seized foreign-owned farms to European nationals and pay $146 million in compensation for confiscated property. This move aims to mend ties with Western countries, resolve long-standing land disputes from the Mugabe era, and unlock international debt relief for Zimbabwe. The Treasury data showed the payments would settle claims by property owners from Denmark, Germany, the Netherlands, Switzerland, and former Yugoslavia. I had a chat with my colleague Shingai Nyoka in Zimbabwe, who has covered the story extensively over the years. She began by telling me how exactly these farms first got into the hands of white settlers and how land during the colonial era was allocated.
6: Unkechi, this conflict goes back to the end of the 19th century, so decades and decades ago. The pioneers led by Cecil John Rhodes arrived in what is Zimbabwe, essentially looking for gold, and decided to settle because the climate was just really conducive, not just for mining, but also for agriculture. And so what we saw in the 1930s was laws where the good land was reserved for the white settlers, and the land that was occupied by blacks was often violently taken over.
4: And how did the government of Zimbabwe end up taking this land or enabling black people in the country to take back the land?
6: Well, it first started with the War of Liberation. That was one of the key tenets, was, you know, it wasn't just to ensure that every person has suffrage, that every person has the right to vote, but also that that land was taken back. And so it was just one of the key policies that underpinned the independence of Zimbabwe.
9: These people have told us we have to get out right now. They've come to move us out.
6: And so for many, many decades after that, nothing was really happening, and it was a source of frustration. And so we started to see in the late 1980s and 1990s, people taking over land on their own, really without government intervention. And so I think at the time, the then president, Robert Mugabe, just saw that it was a good political point to score.
10: The British are threatening to withdraw their companies. We say the sooner you do it, the better. Please, Mr. Brown, withdraw all your companies from Zimbabwe.
6: That's when the government essentially took over the control of this operation to take back the land. And as many people probably remember, it was incredibly violent, almost reminiscent of what had happened during the colonial era.
4: We remember it was a highly divisive and controversial move. How did it affect Zimbabwe's international image, its standing, its foreign relations, and all of that?
6: Well, it depends which side of the divide you're standing on. But in terms of Zimbabwe's relations with Western countries, the relationship took a dive. Many of the white farmers were either active citizens or former citizens of countries like the UK and Europe. Zimbabwe essentially became a pariah. But I think I'd like to cycle back just before that. Zimbabwe's economy had been going down even before all of this controversy. And so Zimbabwe hadn't been paying back its loans to the World Bank and the IMF. And so it had already been cut off and wasn't eligible for new loans, which, as you know, are really critical in terms of economic development. And so what happened is that when the Western community made Zimbabwe a pariah and stopped funding programs, because Zimbabwe was very heavily reliant on foreign aid, that essentially collapsed the economy.
10: I will declare the fight to be on. And it will be a fight to the finish, I can tell you. And they won't win the fight, we will win it.
4: Let's talk about the white farmers whose lands were taken. At that time, what did they fall back to?
6: Many left the country, but others still live here. Some returned. And at the time that the land takeovers were happening, the average farmer was aged 60.
11: Guys came with guns and tear gas and all that and kicked us out of our houses, kicked the guys out of the compound, trashed our offices. All our belongings were thrown onto the road.
6: And that was a good 20, 25 years ago. So you can imagine just where they are now. Many of them are pensioners. But I think it's important to point out that many of them also were able to move into the city and develop a very successful agro-processing businesses, businesses linked to processing agricultural products. You know, the situation hasn't been as dire. But what we've also seen with this government policy over the last 10 years or so, that some of them are back on the farms, leasing out land from black farmers.
4: Who owns the land now? Is it Zimbabweans or the government is in custody?
6: Well, the land that was taken over is essentially in the hands of the state, and that has been incredibly contentious. You know, people in the UK and in countries like Mozambique might be quite familiar with the issue of tenure. The 100-year leases where you loan the land, you don't own it outright. And so the government currently, as it stands, owns the majority of the land. But what they're trying to do, because it's been really difficult for farmers to borrow from the banks using those title deeds or those leases from the government, because if the bank loans you money and then you don't end up paying, where are you going to get the money from? Is the government going to be good for that? Are they going to give you the leases? And are the leases going to be worth anything? And so there's a lot of debate right now. And the government has said that it is trying to reform that land tenure system to ensure that there's value in the land.
4: And Shigai, now that 67 farmlands are being returned to foreign farmers, we also hear that $148 million would be given in compensation. One can only imagine what would happen to the current occupants of these lands.
6: You're right. It's a trade-off. What the Zimbabwean government has essentially been forced to do to placate the foreign funders is to honor the commitment that it made. Even before the land takeovers, the government had signed a bilateral property protection agreements with citizens of foreign countries. And so when this land was taken over, it was essentially a violation of that agreement.
12: Someone was born around the era where the farms were taken from white farmers and given back to African Zimbabwean farmers. I can say there's the other side of this conversation where we are saying when these farms were taken over by Zimbabwean farmers, these farmers have been on these